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Thank you very much. Thank you. Welcome, everybody. Welcome. Welcome to those that you're here from New York City, in Philadelphia. All right. So we're going to do a couple of new songs for you. And we need some new songs, and we can't just

0: It's Joe Walsh, recorded live at the Wiltern Theater in Los Angeles during his Ordinary Average Guy tour in September of 1991. This is Live in Concert. Our headliner is the Rolling Stones. We'll hear more of their legendary December 1989 concert in Atlantic City, New Jersey, a little later. Coming up next, an unbelievable live performance of Life is a Highway from Tom Cochran.
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0: This is Live in Concert. I'm Lisa Berrigan. Our headliner is the Rolling Stones. We'll hear more of their legendary December 1989 concert in Atlantic City, New Jersey, in just a few minutes. In the spring of 1992, Tom Cochran went out on a solo tour promoting his Mad Mad World album. He played this set at the Park West in Chicago. It was May 14th, 1992. This is Live in Concert.
8: You know, we started touring down here about 2.5 months ago in Washington, and played this song. We got off stage, and somebody came up to me and said, you guys should do more Red Rider covers. So this is a song that I wrote, and I did sing in Red Rider, and I

You know, life is short, and it's shorter for some, but short for all of us, and it's kind of like a highway, isn't it, Pete? Huh? It's a little bit like a highway.

0: It's Tom Cochran, recorded live at the Park West in Chicago during his Mad Mad World Tour in May of 1992. This is Live in Concert. Our headliner is the Rolling Stones. We'll hear more of their legendary December 1989 concert in Atlantic City, New Jersey, next.
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4: Welcome back to Live in Concert. I'm Lisa Berrigan. Our headliner is the Rolling Stones. We've been listening to a concert from their 1989 Steel Wheels Tour. It was captured live on December 19th, 1989, the middle night of a three-night stand at Boardwalk Hall in Atlantic City, New Jersey. Joining the Stones on stage at this concert were special guests Axl Rose and Izzy Stradlin from Guns N' Roses. And as you'll hear later in this set, Eric Clapton and blues legend John Lee Hooker. Let's get back to it. Once again, here's our headliner, the Rolling Stones. This is Live in Concert.

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2: This is Live in Concert. I'm Lisa Berrigan. Our headliner is the Rolling Stones. We'll hear the encore from their legendary December 1989 concert in Atlantic City, New Jersey in just a few minutes. On November 23rd, 2014, during his Raise Vibration Tour, Lenny Kravitz made a stop at the Accor Hotels Arena in Paris, France, and put on this legendary performance. This is Live in Concert.

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1: I'm Nick Michaels. Welcome to the Deep End, a trip to a time when music mattered.
0: You took the words right out of my mouth.
1: Carlos Santana, with an explanation about why he was making those funny faces on stage at Woodstock.
2: I remember that I was under the influence of LSD. And it all came back to me like, damn, why did I take LSD before I went on? You know, the guitar neck, it felt like a electric snake that wouldn't stand still. That's why I'm making ugly faces, trying to make the snake stand still so I can like play it, you know, because it's going like this. The neck is going like that, and I'm like, you know, I remember saying over and over, God, I'll never do this again, ever, if you can just keep me in time and in tune. That's all I asked. It was a scary thing. I don't recommend it for anybody.

0: Thank you, Vern.
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1: 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You've Made Me So Very Happy.

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8: I've lived everything I've written, honestly, or observed it. Observe somebody else going through those changes. It's in everybody. 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And that's how people get hung up. That's why people love music. That's why people love art. That's the reason that there is art.

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0: Michaels, and we're back in the deep end. Back in the deep end.
1: Like many others before him, including Ray Charles, Al Green started out singing like his idols.
2: I didn't know myself. I didn't know what to sing, so I sang like Wilson Pickett. I'm gonna wait till...
1: Al Green on finding his own voice.
2: I was in the studio with Willie Mitchell, and he said, look, sing like Al. And I kept saying, oh, baby. And he kept saying, no, sing like Al. And I said, I don't know. Look, how does Al sing? He says, well, Al is cool. So I says, oh, really? He said, yeah. So I started

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1: Here's one way we could lower the divorce rate. Instead of a marriage license, we issue a 30-day learner's permit.
0: Steely Dan from The Royal Scam with Haitian Divorce.

Now you can follow us on Facebook, The Deep End with Nick Michaels. Here's one that'll jog the memory. Simon Dupree and the Big Sound, Kites.

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0: 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Nothing But a Heartache.

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2: This is The Deep End. Whether it's Rod Stewart or Mick Jagger or Van Morrison, they all agree with Mr. McKinley Morganfield that the blues had a baby and they called it rock and roll.

I'm Mick Michaels, and you're listening to The Deep End. Like many of the greatest names in British rock, they were alumni of John Mayall's School of Blues, John Mark and Johnny Almond, The City.

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Well, I won't back down. This is iconic rock. 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
1: So, well, I can have her back on the road in a couple of days.
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0: Brad and John Show. Classic Rock 92.9 KISM. Believe it or not, I got John Reynolds out rocking and rolling on a work night last night for the Black Crowes at the Tulalip. That was a lot of fun. I thought they sounded spectacular. Did Christine have fun?
1: Yeah. Thanks for the tickets. We had a good time out there. I've been out on some school nights before, but usually not a Sunday night.
0: Yeah,
1: that's
0: Sundays
1: the one where I'll pack it in and make sure that I shut down. I mean, last night, 6:30 or so, we're watching the U.S. Open, a little bit of tennis. Djokovic on his way to losing and all that. And 6:30 or so, turn off the TV. Usually that'd be the time where, all right, I'm gonna really kind of throttle it down for the rest of the night. But instead, it was, let's get out the door and go see the concert.
0: You know, those casino shows are great because they give you an hour and a half and you're out of there at a pretty decent time. It was over by about 9:30.
1: Yeah. They banged out the hits and
0: met so many great listeners and stuff just all over the place all night long. And
1: yeah,
0: we'll
1: really
0: have
1: nice
0: to get into thanking some of those folks a little later, but that was a good way to wrap up the weekend.
1: And I hadn't been to that venue before.
0: Not bad.
1: I know they've been doing concerts there for a number of years, but that's not a bad place. Kind of behind the casino, off the side of the casino there, where they have it all, and it's a nice intimate setting for some rock and roll. And the sound, I thought the sound was pretty good.
0: Sound was good.
1: Yeah,
0: and I'd seen Sammy there. I'd seen Billy Idol and the Black Crowes, and they were all, it holds about 3,000 maybe a little more.
1: Yeah. And Taryn asked me if I'd seen him before, and I'd forgotten until I walked in there and I saw him on stage. Like, oh, yeah, I saw them open for the Allman Brothers.
0: That's a nice double bill.
1: Yeah, but I think it was the Allmans without Dickie Betts. You know, I think it was a Greg Allman Brothers thing, maybe 20-some-odd years ago. But I didn't see the whole set because we were, like, doing a broadcast thing from the venue and all that. But I'll tell you that I do remember this. They sound better now than they did back then. Now, that might have been at a time when Chris Robinson was all messed up and stuff. But
0: he's strong last night.
1: Wow. Yeah, I was really impressed with how he sounded last night and the band.
0: Well, over the weekend, I met a couple great listeners at some of the sticker stops and stuff we had. One of those listeners is going to play into an interesting conversation with kids.

0: going back to school this week. I know my son Barrett turned 7 today, and he starts school on Wednesday, second grade. But this girl was from the middle school, and you can imagine some middle school stories that came out.
1: At least Barrett doesn't have to start school on his birthday, man. That would be first day of school and your birthday, not a combo you really want. All right, well, this morning on the program, a little later on, we're going to talk with a guy who got this whole 9/11 ride started 1 week from this Friday. Brad and I will be broadcasting from Draggers Clubhouse, where they will have the annual ride to the Peace Arch Memorial Park there for the 9/11 ceremony between U.S. Citizens and Canadian citizens and firefighters and first responders. This has been going on for years, and the guy who got it all going is going to be joining us a little later on this morning, and more information on how you can join in on all that. A name in the 92 days of summer coming at 7:30, a top 3 today, sunny skies and a nice day today, a high of 76, and sunshine tomorrow, a high of 74. We got 53 right now. Studio lines and text lines, jump in at 360-733-5476.

0: is 76. We got 53 right now. We're going to the zoo today for your top three.
1: I just went to the zoo with one of my days off. I think it was a week ago today. I took Monday and Tuesday off, and we went down to the zoo, and it was one of those great days where almost everything was out and moving around a little bit. I don't know what it was, if it was feeding day or what, but I got to see most of the animals I like. The tiger is always sleeping. I don't know what, they must have that thing on trazodone or something, because he is sleeping all the time.
0: I've never seen tigers move around, and bears, I've never seen them do much either. And maybe these are just two animals that don't do a lot. I mean, unless they're out, you know, unless the tiger's out in the jungle somewhere. And even then, maybe it only moves when it wants to go get food. I don't know.
1: Maybe they're nocturnal. Maybe they do things at night. They hunted and move around at night. I don't know.
0: Right.
1: In the heat of the day, they sleep or something. But the tiger's always sleeping.
0: Zoo people probably know, and they should tell us, what is the optimal, like, temperature and the time of day for activity for these, like, bigger animals? Like, what time of the day do you want to go if you want to see them bopping around, you know?
1: We had the opportunity to get up close and personal with Glenn the rhino when we were down there last time through some friends, and I thought, well, it'd be cool to see if Glenn's out and about, and he was, like, swimming in the water and doing, you know, water aerobics and stuff. It was the most I'd ever seen a rhino move in my life.
0: So the top three today... it's the top three animals you want to see when you go to the zoo. These are your three, okay? That you want. You know, I don't care if we don't see this or that or that, but I want to see these three animals are the got-to-see animals when you go to the zoo. 360-733-5476, 360-733-KISM. You text in your top three this morning.
1: Now, what's one of yours?
0: They have, first one on my list is giraffes. Giraffes fascinate me, and I don't really need to see them move around. They're always standing, but their necks are 7 feet tall. They're like, it's like a Wembenyama for the neck, just the neck alone. Forget about the feet. I like seeing those things.
1: And they got the awkward thing where the front legs are a lot longer than the back legs, And when we went to see Lion King, that was one of the things that I was wondering how they do in a live production, is how do you recreate these animals on stage? And the way they did the giraffe was awesome. The guy had stilts in the front legs and stuff, big cone thing laying on his head.
0: And you don't really need to see them walk around too much, because usually with the giraffe enclosures, you can get relatively close to those things, and you're just looking up at an amazement in their size. So I want to see the giraffes. Got to go and catch those.
1: Have you ever seen them fight with, like, where they smack necks and stuff?
0: I have not seen that on Nat Geo or anything like that. No, well,
1: I've seen it on TV. Fight? That's how they battle, is with the neck. Because if you can take them down by the neck, that probably the rest of them is going to follow.
0: The mating thing, though, has got to be. That's got the degree of difficulty on that has got to be something else.
1: Getting that finished.
0: Well, right, yeah.
1: And the day they're born, they fall like 6 feet, hit the ground, right. And it's time to go.
0: And they're up. They stand up. So that's it. Yeah, that's pretty easy this morning, I think. Give us your three that you got to see when you go to the zoo. Text it in 360-733-5476.
1: And one of the animals that, you know, it's not in my top three, because they kind of smell and they're funky, and it's one of those ones where you know, when you come in, you see the penguins almost first, right away, at least when you park on the west side. But when those penguins are swimming and doing, like, zoomy laps,
0: they're great.
1: Those things are so fast.
0: I love the penguins. But you're right, the smell, you could be on the other side of you're on the other side of the glass of all that stuff, and you can...
2: Oh, yeah.
0: Yeah, yeah, like... That's got to be one of the worst ones to have to clean, because those things are moving around and pooping all over the place. I don't know. Cleaning that, you got to, I would guess if you're going to work in a zoo, that's probably like the entry level job.
1: You start scrubbing poop.
0: You start,
1: mucking stalls.
0: That's, and then you work your way up from there. So that's what we got this morning. Your top three zoo animals, pretty easy. Text in 360-733-5476.
3: Brad and John. Coming back. KISM.
4: My book club president says reading is, quote, not a competition. Well, I finished the book in one night anyway, so I win, Patty.

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1: Speaking of the zoo, Richard in the 425 says, my wife used to volunteer at Woodland Park Zoo. And this is Boris the snow leopard cub he sent a picture with. And the cats like to lay on heated rocks, which is why they don't move around.
2: Okay.
1: Maybe that's some of it.
2: Like a warm, like a waterbed kind of thing. It just kind of relaxes them, and that's it.
1: I mean, you'd think a snow leopard, anything's warm compared to what they're built for.
2: Yeah, it probably need to be there in the cooler weather. You know, I mean, that's not when most people go. Most people go into the zoo in the summer when the weather's warmer and
1: the kids are out of school.
2: That kind of thing. Yeah. Okay. Well, get your top three zoo animals to us this morning at 360-733-5476. Knuckleheads coming a little under an hour from now. And somebody's going to have a shot at 35K for the 92 days of summer. That party is... this is next week already, right?
3: Brad, September tomorrow.
2: KISM.

0: It's Brad and John, 92.9 KISM, 555. Sunny today, a high of 76. It's 53 right now. I did something I'd never done before. I've seen these things a bunch and been around them at like different events that we've done, but I never went in there and did it. We were at Dewey Griffin Subaru on Friday doing a sign-up for the 92 Days of Summer, and they had a cash machine, one of those phone booth-sized deals that you step in, and money is flying around all over the place, and you have 30 seconds to grab as much as you can. And so I went in there and did the thing, and I had no really plan or idea as to how this, you know, what the best way, the best mode is to go about doing all this. So I get in there, and I had on one of the KISM shirts that has like a pocket up front. So I figured, all right.
1: Like a chest pocket?
0: Yeah, better. That's going to be the way to go. So that's what I did. And the stuff starts flying around, and when you look at it from the outside, it looks like it would be easy. But when you're in there, it's like trying to catch flies that are buzzing around you. They're just all over the place.
1: Do you know what the denominations of the bills were?
0: Now, Heath told me, the general manager, he told me that there was $1,000 in cash in there. And there were some fives in there. I didn't grab any of the fives. In my 30 seconds, when it was all over with, I got a grand total of 14 bucks out of that pocket that I pulled out of there. And then I found like two others that were sitting on there at the bottom. I counted out 14 on the video that we did. And then when I went back to the table, I reached back in the pocket. I was like, oh, there's two more in there. I gave them the money. They said
1: not
0: I could keep
1: take
0: it.
1: For 30 seconds.
0: Well, actually, that isn't bad. But when you consider there's $1,000 in there, it's really not a lot that you're walking out of there with. But you know, so people posted up, no, you're supposed to grab from the bottom of the floor.
1: That's where they got the hundreds with the weights on.
0: No, that's but it's moving around down there. It's constantly floating around down there. So the hard part is it's stuffing that stuff in your pocket. It's only 30 seconds. I don't think there really is a great way to do it. But I think, you know, if you come out of there with 14 bucks, I suppose that's not that bad. But they were doing that for like test rides for, I think it was the Outbacks. You got to go in there for 30 seconds. And
1: well, that'll be me today with Barrett's birthday. Every time I open a card and there's money in there from somebody, I'll put it right in my pocket as fast as I can.
0: Yeah. Yeah. So thanks to Dewey Griffin. We had a good time with those guys, and we had an instant finalist come out of there. Greg Brady was the instant finalist out of Dewey Griffin on AKA Barry Williams.
1: Yes.
0: Was the instant finalist on Friday from Dewey. All right, we got news and sports coming up next.
1: Speaking of money, there's a new PGA Tour all-time money making list leader, and we'll tell you what it is next.
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0: Kicking off the run-up to the Labor Day weekend, the last full week before the 92 days of summer party, and there's a couple instant qualifying spots coming up this week. KISM.com has the details, and John has the headlines.
1: The Seattle teachers' contract with the school district ends today. The two sides did not come to an agreement this weekend, jeopardizing the first day of school, which is scheduled for Wednesday. The union has authorized a strike if an agreement is not reached. Meanwhile, Port Angeles Public Schools averted a strike when the teachers' union voted to ratify a new contract, so their first day of school will be Thursday. How much does a new garbage truck cost? $500,000. We learned that in a story from the Skagit Valley Herald about how Cedro Woolley struck a deal with Mount Vernon for a used garbage truck. Cedro Woolley and Mount Vernon have an agreement where they share garbage trucks when they're taken out of service. Cedro Woolley needs to add one to its full-time fleet, and Mount Vernon ordered one a couple years ago, and it just arrived, so they had the spare one, and they're selling their 2007 garbage truck with just over 97,000 miles on it to Cedro Woolley for $40,000.
0: We talked to that guy that bought himself a fire truck over in Cle Elum the other day.
1: Yeah, the downside to this truck is that it does not have the heavy-duty garbage-lifting arms. But the upside is it's much cheaper than a new one, which the paper reports would cost $500,000. The U.S. and Iran exchanged attacks overnight. First time that's happened in a month. The U.S. says it hit Iranian troops that were preparing to launch rockets into the Strait of Hormuz. Iran says it retaliated by firing at bases in Jordan and the United Arab Emirates. Both bases host U.S. military personnel. No reports of damages or casualties. A man in New Mexico shot his cousin in an argument over green enchiladas. His 25-year-old cousin did not survive. The 22-year-old suspect was at his cousin's apartment where they decided to cook up some green enchiladas, and they were drinking. Soon an argument developed over who had the hotter chilies on their enchiladas. They both had the same chilies.
0: Who had the hotter temper?
1: That led to a fist fight, and then that led to gunshots. And Dolly Parton was laid to rest Friday in what was described as a simple ceremony for family. Dolly Parton's official cause of death was announced as cancer. Flags in the United States will continue to be lowered in her honor through today. And the Nashville International Airport announced Friday it intends a proposal to name the airport in Dolly's honor. National Weather Service forecast. Sunny skies this afternoon and a high of 76. Sunshine tomorrow and a high of 74. It's 52 at Payne Field, Burlington with 52, 53 in Bellingham. 6:05 and some sports with Brad.
0: And the trip over the border for the Mariners to see the Blue Jays. They were not very hospitable in Toronto over the weekend, sweeping the M's and knocking them five games back, 7-0 the shutout yesterday. They couldn't touch 42-year-old Max Scherzer, who shut them down. It'll be Kirby's turn against the Red Sox today at 3:45. The Seahawks played to a 9-9 tie with the Chiefs on Friday night and then made some cuts. As they got a new cornerback, a guy named Avery Smith, but they let Trayvon Diggs go. He was a Velvis Jones Jr. is no longer a Seahawk. But Montori Foster Jr. did make the team, which I'm excited for. And the big game against the Patriots to kick it all off coming up on the 9th. And Aaron Donald ended his 2.5-year retirement, and he will return to the Los Angeles Rams. The Sounders played to a 2-2 draw with Chicago over the weekend, and they will host New York on Saturday. The Storm ended up losing to the Sparks, and the Storm will host Las Vegas September 17th. You said you watched Novak Djokovic, and he was ailing a little bit?
1: We saw the first set or two, and he looked like he was about to throw up a couple of times. I think he did end up throwing up on court.
0: He's gone in the first round, and so is Venus Williams. And Curaçao won the Little League World Series, beating a team from Nevada. And Scottie Scheffler won the PGA Tour Championship, the FedEx Championship, and the $10 million with it. And with that money, he becomes the all-time PGA Tour money leader. Now check this out. Tiger Woods was 24 years

0: years old when and won and was going for his seventh straight win, and when he tied for second at Torrey Pines, he was 24, and he got a check for $264,000, and that made him the all-time money leader, and that was in 2000. Well, he was the money leader for 26 years. 26 years, nobody touched him until Sunday when Scottie Scheffler got the $10 million for winning the FedEx Cup. That win put him at $130 million and change. Tiger sits at $120 million.
1: Huh.
0: So Tiger is no... And okay, and then I'll ask you this trivia question. So if Scottie Scheffler is now the leading money winner on the tour, Tiger is second, who do you think is third?
1: All right, it's going to be somebody from the big money era. It's going to be post-Tiger and post-Tiger. So you'd think it'd be Mickelson, but it's probably one of these more modern guys. Scottie Scheffler. It's probably somebody from Scottie Scheffler's generation.
0: Well, Mickelson isn't even in the top 20. Roy McIlroy at 3.
1: That's it. Okay.
0: Justin Rose at 4 and Adam Scott at 5.
1: Yeah. Okay. But those guys have not won as many as, well, no, wait, Roy McIlroy is probably up there with Phil Mickelson for majors, I would think, right?
0: I don't know how many Roy's got. I'll check it out.
1: I bet they're pretty close there. All right. This morning on the show, we got our first bunch of knuckleheads coming up here in about 30 minutes. And our today's top three is rolling. Your top three zoo animals this morning. Top three zoo animals. The three animals you want to see when you go to the zoo. The big three. Text in this morning. 360-733-5476 and 360-733-KISM.

0: Pat and John Show, Classic Rock 92.9 KISM. Starting the week with a couple nice days in the 70s, and then I think it's Wednesday, my son goes back to school. Today's Barrett's birthday, and then he goes back to school on Wednesday, so it's a big week for us. And I was out on Friday, John, and doing a thing at Judd and Black in Mount Vernon, sign up for the 92 Days of Summer, and lady comes to the table, and I say, what you going to do this week, or is it, you know, well, Labor Day weekend and wrapping up the summer? And she said, oh, I'm just going to relax before going back to school. And I thought, oh, do you have family or kids or anything going to school, or is it you that is going back? And she said, I'm a custodian at a middle school. And I said, oh, boy, yeah, I bet you got your work cut out for you some days. And she said, yeah, I could tell you some stories. And I said, well, let's have one. And so Kathy went, she goes, let me see. One of my favorites from last year was, this is the eighth grade boys. I didn't get the school, but she said they thought it would be funny to urinate into the soap dispensers. All the soap dispensers, they peed in the soap dispensers. And I said, well, how did this come to light? How did this get found out? And she goes, how do you think? People just came in and started complaining. And this soap is runny. Now that smells funny.
1: She
0: had to clean every one of them out in the school.
1: Try to picture the dispenser and how they're getting that in there. How they, their methodology of getting it into the dispenser. How big is the opening?
0: And do they
1: transfer from one receptacle to another to get it in
0: there? Are they standing on the sink and taking the top off of this thing?
1: How
0: or
1: are
0: what?
1: They doing this? They put a lot of thought into it, I'm sure.
0: And so I said, oh, my Lord. And she goes, yeah, boys will be boys, I guess. And she goes, I'll think of a couple more and tell you or text you someday. I said, okay, good. So, yeah, she's got a busy back-to-school week because, you know, I don't know if the pranks go down the first week of school, but could you imagine just cleaning up after eighth graders doing anything?
1: Yeah, I think it's usually that kind of stuff goes on at the end of the school year. You know, and that's when you do that.
0: Oh, yeah.
1: You do that stuff, and you get the rest of the school year to clean it up, and you get the summer, rather, to clean up the messes afterwards. But
0: you get the kids going back, the teachers, the administrators, but I didn't really think about the custodians, you know. I think about, you know, the bus drivers, we got some of those that listen, but the custodial crew that is back in the trenches cleaning up after all the pranks and the food fights and whatever it is. So if that's something
1: the lockers. Just the stuff that's left behind in the lockers and the food smells and all that stuff, just cleaning those things out.
0: So if you are in that line of work, or, you know, and back to school for you means, you know, something else, or, you know, you're in that line of thing where you're cleaning up after some of these kids or something, Brad and John at KISM.com or 733-5476. Send us a text and tell us what one of the messes you had to clean up.
1: Oh, classroom, school bus, cafeteria, locker room, the bathrooms, whatever it is. Yeah, you had to clean up some kids' shenanigans or just whatever it might have been. Sure, any of those kind of locations, having to clean up after the kids.
0: I mean, there are probably special clothes you wear to work and stuff on days like that.
1: Well, the school bus stuff, too. You're driving that bus. You don't really know what's going on in those last few rows.
0: No.
1: Who knows what those kids are up to back there?
0: Yeah, you walk back and make sure that everybody's off the bus. And it's like, what is that?
1: Yeah, and at that point, you're not really sure who was sitting back there.
0: Okay. Left a little prize for you.
1: Right. All right, yeah, get them out to us this morning. 30 minutes away from our first bunch of knuckleheads today, too, and I can't believe it's new.
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3: Well, Brad, we have a thumbs up review from the Sebastian Bach concert Saturday night at the Skagit Casino. Rick in Chilliwack, BC, got some tickets from us and included some pictures here. He says, hey, guys, just want to thank you. The show was awesome. I've been to hundreds of concerts, and Saturday night was one of my favorites.
4: Wow.
3: He was Sebastian Bach was funny. He engaged with the people. His voice was amazing. I brought my Skid Row album to the show, and he brought it on stage and signed it for me. It was so fun for a small venue. And he got a picture of, he actually got, has a picture of Sebastian Bach signing his album up on stage. Very nice. Sebastian Bach looks all right there.
4: Excellent, Rick.
3: He looks like he's
4: still got the hair. Looks like he's doing all right.
3: It looks like he's not in bad shape there. Good to know he's still, yeah, and he's
4: fits in his leather pants. Well, they're not leather.
3: He's still young compared to most of the artists that we play on this radio station. I don't think he's reached his 60s quite yet. So the good to hear that the voice is still intact.
4: And the Black Crowes last night, Chris Robinson, his voice was great. I talked to some folks that had gone up to Vancouver to see Guns N' Roses, and the Black Crowes were opening for them on, I think it was Saturday night, Friday or Saturday. And one of the reviews I heard about Axl Rose, from somebody that's seen Guns N' Roses a couple times, she said, on the Vince Neil scale of things, he was awesome.
3: So I don't know. Boy, that's not good.
4: I don't.
3: That's not a good scale.
4: I know, but anymore, it seems like, you know, some of those guys of that age or something can't do it anymore. But he sounded better than he has in recently.
3: All right. Well, so I'm going to take that as, yeah, okay. All right. You wouldn't have said something like that 30 years ago on the Vince Neil scale of things. So he wasn't as bad as Vince Neil.
4: No, but it sounded to me like she said he was a lot better than that. And after the Black Crowes last night, the Tulalip went back into the Canoes Cabaret there, and they had an all-girls Guns N' Roses tribute called Girls N' Roses, and that girl could bust it out. I mean, if they ever have a problem with Axl, they can hire that girl. They were really good. Yeah. I mean, crunchy and good.
3: Well, Chris Robinson had it. He had it going last night. He was sounding pretty good, too. But again, he's probably like, all right, I got to look him up. He's probably in his low 60s for Chris Robinson.
4: Yeah.
3: I'm thinking that. Not quite into his 70s yet.
4: And his brother sang a song last night, and he was really good.
3: 59. Yeah, his brother did do a good job. So, yeah, he's 59. He's not even into his 60s yet. Those young guys can still bring it. Brad, 92.9, KISM.

0: John Show. Classic Rock 92.9 KISM. Yeah, getting out of the gate this morning with some AC/DC. That sounds good. 626 and some sunshine and around 76 today. And as we count down the last couple days before the 92 days of summer party, as the calendar switches over to September tomorrow, I'll be at the Swinomish Market on Wednesday from 4 to 6. They're the folks giving away the $35,000 in gas. Swinomish Market, KISM.com has the details.
1: Oh, and that's the door prize, right? Is that the door prize? Or no, that's the grand prize. That's one of the grand prizes.
0: Yeah, that's
1: $35,000.
0: Yes, sir.
1: And then isn't there somebody giving away, then we got another one where there's like where you can win
0: $1,000.
1: $1,000. Yeah.
0: Just walking in the door.
1: That's pretty good. That's pretty good. Lots of great door prizes coming up 1 week from tomorrow night. All right, we got news and sports here in just a second. And in the news, the guy who used to run the teleprompter for the president is in some trouble.
0: And the Mariners are in some trouble. We'll get to that next.
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3: 6:30, the Brad and John Show, and a couple nice days to start out the week. We'll say goodbye to August with temperatures in the mid-70s and welcome September with something about the same. And John has the headlines.
4: Seattle teachers' contract with the school district is going to end today. The two sides did not come to an agreement this weekend, so that puts the first day of school in jeopardy, supposed to be on Wednesday. The union has authorized a strike if an agreement is not reached, and all is good in Port Angeles. They were able to avert a strike when the teachers' union voted to ratify a new contract on Friday. The town of Covington reports most of its flock cameras, the license plate reading cameras, have been vandalized. Officers have made one arrest. The vandalism varies from teenagers attaching fireworks to the cameras to teens shooting with pellet guns at the cameras. Covington police have credited those cameras with driving down auto theft in town, and they say they used the cameras to solve a robbery. The city reports that those flock cameras cost $1,000 each, but repairs typically run $2,000 a camera. So again, they cost $1,000 to buy, but cost $2,000 to fix. As many as 15 people are missing in flash flooding in the Grand Canyon, and one person has died there. The body of a 46-year-old man was recovered last night. As the rain was falling, dozens of people at a campground were told to flee their cabins and move across a footbridge. A number of footbridges were washed away. More than 60 people were airlifted from the depths of the canyon. A man who was running the teleprompter for President Trump's speeches has been fined for placing bets on what would be said in those speeches. Gabriel Perez had access to the president's speeches before they were given so he could load them into the teleprompter. Well, he made roughly $100,000 by placing bets on a prediction market about what the president would say in those speeches. You know, those are those platforms where you can bet on everything from football games to, you know, what's going to happen in the wars to, So this was deemed as insider information. And he's going to have to pay back the money he made plus a civil penalty of $65,000. Perez no longer has that job. The president called his actions a disgrace. And today is August 31st. Famous birthdays today. Well, it's Barrett's birthday today.
3: Yeah.
4: Right? He's what, seven?
3: He turned seven today. Unbelievable.
4: Richard Gere is 77 today. Van the Man, Van Morrison, is 81 today. On this date in 1997, Princess Diana died in a car crash being pursued by the paparazzi. On this date in 2006, the London Times ran a story

0: about the contract riders that some concert performers had.
1: And what they need in the green room and stuff.
0: Ozzy Osbourne insisted on an eye, ear, nose, and throat doctor at each venue he performed. That sounds like a great idea. That's a great idea.
2: I put something up my nose.
0: Sure. Why wouldn't you? I think all classic rockers now should have that in the rider. Doctor at every venue. The Beach Boys required a licensed masseur. Meatloaf required a mask, and one small tank of oxygen at every concert. Paul McCartney required an arrangement of white Casablanca lilies in his dressing room. And this isn't so odd. Mick Jagger required a teleprompter on stage. We were just talking about that, with lyrics to all the songs. But it also had to have the name of the city in which they were performing on the prompter at all times. That's a good idea.
1: You don't want us to call that out, the wrong city out.
0: Nope. National Weather Service forecast. Sunny skies for the afternoon and a high of 76. Tomorrow, sunny and a high of 74. I was watching some of those weather people this weekend on TV. I don't know what to make about the rest of the week's forecast and going into Labor Day. It seems a little iffy. 55 right now in Seattle, 55 in White Rock, BC, 13 Celsius, and 53 in Bellingham, 635, and some sports with Brad.
1: Aren't we going out to Roche later this week?
0: Yeah, we're going Thursday, Friday, and there's actually a chance of some rain Thursday, Friday for that.
1: The Mariners are on their way they're heading to Boston today for a 3:45 first pitch. Five games back after getting swept by the Blue Jays, 7-0 yesterday. John, the loss yesterday was the eighth time the M's have been shut out since July 1st. Five games back, and the Red Sox this afternoon. The Seahawks played to a 9-9 tie against the Chiefs on Friday night, and they've cut their team down to the 53 players for the 2026 roster. Trayvon Diggs is not going to be part of it. And Aaron Donald is going to be part of the Rams. He's returning to the Rams after a 2.5-year-long retirement. And Novak Djokovic was retired from the opening round of the U.S. Open for the first time, falling in five sets. And Curaçao won the Little League World Series. Scottie Scheffler, the big money winner over the weekend with the FedEx Cup. And Tom Cruise is going to reprise his role as Cole Trickle in a follow-up to Days of Thunder. He made the announcement at Daytona International on Saturday, and he's 64 years old. He said he's going to do this movie. I guess Anne Hathaway will co-star with him and as the team owner and engineer, and it's scheduled to be released in the summer, June 2nd of 28. And college football debuted over the weekend with some big games. And as we head towards the Labor Day weekend, the Apple Cup on Sunday, 1 o'clock from Husky Stadium. 6:37 on the Brad and John Show.
0: Brad, let's say hi to Michelle. Michelle, she sent us some pictures from the Sebastian Bach concert Saturday night at the Skagit Casino. And we heard he sounded pretty good. Is that right?
3: Yeah, he was amazing. I was really surprised. I thought, like the other listeners said, I was kind of like wondering if he was going to sound like Vince Neil. And he sounded amazing.
1: Nice.
3: He sang along with every song, and it was great.
0: Well, was he good to the crowd?
3: Oh, yeah. He was great to the crowd. He was a lot of fun. He threw in a lot of commentary, but fun. And he was kind of goofy, but in a good way. I don't know. It was great.
0: Yeah.
3: I really appreciate it. We had great seats. It was amazing.
1: And good. You wore your stilettos.
3: I did.
0: You got
3: on my back of my calves are still hurting.
0: Yeah. You're feeling some pain from your late 80s getup. Well, good, good. Those are great pictures. Thanks for sending those to us, Michelle.
3: Yeah, you bet. You bet. Thank you again.
0: You got it.
1: You know, sometimes shoes do make the thing, because last night at the Black Crows, Taryn wanted to wear her cowboy boots. And I thought, well, she's going to wear her. If baby's putting her boots on, I'm going to put some cowboy boots on too. And we drive over to her parents' house and we're dropping Barrett off. And she asked her dad, hey, do you got any boot polish or anything? I'd love to polish these boots up. And so her dad goes to work on her boots. And I popped mine off. I said, Craig, you want to give them a shine too? And I had these boots had not looked that good since the day I bought them. They had just a shine, like almost like a tuxedo shoe or something. And walking through the casino last night, it makes a difference. You know what I mean? When your shoes are really popping. I don't know. It just makes you feel good. It just, you're walking on air a little bit.
0: Yeah. Were they comfortable?
1: Oh, I love wearing my boots. But you know, usually it's just, they're old cowboy boots. But when you put a shine on them, they're just looking sharp and brand new. It changes everything with how you feel.
0: The Sebastian Bach pictures, Brad, you look at those. He looks all right. He looks like, you know, he's still in pretty good condition. There's a lot of rockers from his era who, you know, that is the big hair era can be unforgiving for some of those guys. If you were from the pre-big hair era, it wasn't the pre-MTV generation. I don't think looks weren't as important. And so when you appear decades later, I don't think you felt like you had to look a certain way, you know?
1: I'm following.
0: But
1: you.
0: I think those guys from them, you know, the Motley Crue, that era, I think they still feel like, you know, we got to kind of look, we got to kind of look the part.
1: Bit.
0: Yeah. And he did all right. He did okay for, I think, a 58-year-old dude. Not bad. All right. Well, glad everybody enjoyed that. And I talked to somebody Friday at the Dewey Griffin remote who said that they tried getting tickets and they thought it was sold out. So I guess they had a pretty good crowd there for that performance on Saturday night. We got I Can't Believe It's News coming here in a few minutes. Brad and John, 92.9 KISN.

0: 92.9 KISM 644. Sunshine today. High of 76, 53 right now. You know, we do a segment here every once in a while called Robot Ridiculousness, where it's kind of like how stories about how technology has kind of backfired on us, or we haven't mastered it yet, or we lean on it too much and it screws us over. But every once in a while, you know, technology is your friend. And I had one of those moments Friday afternoon, and this is a FaceTime thing. I went over to Young Stocks to get some fruit and veggies and all that stuff, and I'm pulling out of there. And as I'm pulling out and going down kind of the back streets to head out to Alabama to head home, my phone rings, and I can tell it's like a FaceTime thing, and I can answer the phone in my, you know, on my media screen thing, but I can't see them. It doesn't work that way when you're driving your car.
1: All right.
0: So it's a conference call. It's a FaceTime call coming in. So I pull over, stop the car, and it's Moss, baby Moss, the grand boy, is taking his first steps. He is like walking, like he's just starting to get it. He just turned one earlier in the month. He's getting it down right now. And so mom and dad have got, you know, started FaceTiming everybody. All right, you got to see it. It's happening. It's going down right now. So, you know, I'm pulling over the side of the road, and it's just the weirdest place to see your grandson take his first steps. He's over on the side of the road somewhere. You're watching him, and you're seeing it all go down. It was really, really cool. And I mean, those are the kinds of things that, you know, these are things that we would have missed 20 years ago, 10, 15, 20 years ago. We just wouldn't be able to see that kind of stuff unless somebody had, it was, you know, their camera, their phone, but not, you wouldn't have seen it live, you know?
1: No. And had you not pulled over, then you probably would have been, I don't know, part of those text threads where it's just ding, ding, ding, ding, ding, ding, ding. And you're like, what is going on?
0: Yeah. Pretty neat moment. All right. I can't believe it's news coming up here in a second.
1: I got a guy from Houston. He called up DoorDash, but he got DoorFlash. I can't believe it's news.
2: It's Brad and John, right back on KISM.

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7: Sharp as marbles.
4: Well, how about this guy? This dad in Houston is playing video games with his daughter on Monday, and they order up some food from DoorDash. And as they're playing games, he gets a notification on his phone that the food has arrived. But when he checked the Ring camera, he sees the driver drop off the food, and he's stark naked. Dude is not wearing a stitch of clothing. The footage shows the driver, who has shoulder-length dreadlocks, placing the order on the front porch and then casually just walking back, getting in his car like, well, there's another delivery made. And so the guy says, I use DoorDash all the time, but I've never seen anything like this. He threw away the food, called DoorDash and said, hey, man. And they refunded his money. And they said, and DoorDash said, well, what the consumer experienced was abhorrent. Yeah. And that you know, they're not standing for any of that. And they said that that dude is never going to work for them again. But, yeah, they just threw the food away. Would you throw the food away?
8: Oh, yes, yeah. Okay. We didn't order a hot dog and buns. I definitely would be throwing that away. There's no way I'm eating that. All right, and not even a dead person can get out of a parking ticket in New Zealand, at least in this one parking lot. A 54-year-old woman who experienced a medical emergency in a grocery store parking lot. Her heart even stopped briefly, making her technically dead for a few minutes, was taken to the hospital by ambulance. Okay, so she drives to this grocery store. She has this medical event, and she's got to be ambulanced out of there. Well, the grocery store parking lot has a 90-minute time limit.
4: Uh-oh.
8: You exceed the 90 minutes, you got to pay an $80 fine. Well, her car was left in the lot for over 5 hours because she was busy having her life saved at the time. No matter, didn't matter. She received the fine in the mail for $80 from a third-party company that manages it. After being told of the circumstances, so they go back to this company that manages the parking lot, and they say, "Hey, listen, here's why, you know, here's why she couldn't get her car out of there in time is because she was in the hospital. She was taken by ambulance. You can probably see."

0: being on the video cameras there. There's record of all this.
1: Let me guess. They said, so what? Pay me.
0: No, they were a lot kinder. They reduced the fine to $30.
1: Oh, what a big heart.
0: The woman's father called the request offensive. When grocery store staff caught wind of the parking situation, they stepped in. They collected $30. They said, we'll pay it for you, lady. And the parking lot now is, after they got the payment from the employees at the grocery store, they eventually apologized to the woman. Yeah, we shouldn't have charged you anything. Brad and John, 92.9 KISM. We'll probably see them up for 9:30 Knucklehead a little later on this morning. Our today's top three. If you missed that, we'll tell you what's going on there. It's an animal-related one. Brad and John, 92.9 KISM.

0: We're turning to the animals today. Brad and John, KISM, for today's top three. In light of Brad's recent trip to the zoo, right?
1: Yeah, I had a great time at Woodland Park last Monday, and most of the animals were out and about, except the tiger. The tiger was sleeping. He seems like he's always sleeping, and that's kind of a disappointment. But, man, the silverback gorillas, those are always fun to watch, and they were doing their thing. Not as active as you have seen them in the past and stuff. Sometimes they're swinging around and chasing each other, but still funny to just watch them pick at each other and stuff. So what are your favorite three animals to see at the zoo? Tell me these ones aren't sleeping today.
0: The ones that, yeah, where when you're, all right, where is everybody? All right, these are the three that we gotta see, that you look forward to seeing. You get the cameras out for these three. What are they going to be? 360-733-5476, 360-733-KISM. You know, the home run, maybe the kids don't care so much about them, but you wanna see these. You and Bear probably on the same page in the reptile room, right?
1: Oh, yeah, he's crazy about the reptiles, that's for sure.
0: All right, get us your three in here this morning at 7:45. We'll break them down for you. All right, we got news and sports coming up here in just a second. Latest on the school teacher strike in Seattle and a deadly accident on State Route 2 late last night.
1: And we have a FedEx champ and a Little League champ and a couple other sports stories to get to next.
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0: north of East Wenatchee late last night. A Nissan Maxima crossed into the eastbound lanes and struck a Chevrolet Sonic. That's a very small car. Four people in the Maxima were killed, including the male driver and three male passengers. Two of the passengers were not wearing seatbelts, according to the state patrol. The driver of the Sonic, the compact car, a 77-year-old woman from Omak, also was killed. The state patrol listed improper lane usage as the cause of the crash and said drugs or alcohol were also involved. Seattle teachers' contract with the school district ends today, and the two sides did not come to an agreement this weekend. So the first day of school is still scheduled for Wednesday. The union has authorized a strike, though, if an agreement is not reached. Meanwhile, on the peninsula, Port Angeles Public Schools averted a strike when the teachers' union voted to ratify a new contract. So they're going to have their first day of school on Thursday. In Pierce County, teens caused over $100,000 in damage to a vacant home that's up for sale. Cairo 7 reports that detectives say it's the second case in just over a month of teenagers trashing a house that's on the market. Deputies have detained two suspects. The U.S. and Iran exchanged attacks overnight, first time that's happened in a month. The U.S. says it hit Iranian troops that were preparing to launch rockets into the Strait of Hormuz. Iran says it retaliated by firing at bases in Jordan and the United Arab Emirates. Both bases host U.S. military personnel. No reports of damages or casualties. A king in Uganda died. He was only 34 years old. He became king when he was only 3 years old.
1: Wow.
0: He died of an unknown illness. He ascended to the throne in 1995 at the age of three after his father passed away. He was unofficially the world's youngest king. He leaves.
1: I can't wait to be king.
0: He leaves behind a prince who will be his heir. The prince's age and identity have yet to be revealed. A king at three. And a crazy piece of video. Look this up because it's hard to believe that this really happened. It involves a frozen chicken heist on the highway. While these two vehicles are moving down the highway, the frozen chicken truck and a truck with gang members, okay? They pull up to this frozen chicken truck as they are going down the highway, and they steal in motion. They steal 300 pounds of chicken. Now, we see this video because somebody in another lane is, like, watching this go down, like, holy cow, and they're videoing this whole thing.
1: Highway robbery.
0: This happened in Cairo, Egypt, last week. A six-member gang, armed gang, pulled this off. They stole crates of frozen chicken from this moving truck. The gang drove a pickup truck tight against the rear of the refrigerated truck that was transporting 4 tons of frozen poultry. Members climbed onto the hood of their moving pickup, forced open the truck's rear doors, and threw 7 crates of chicken back to the accomplices waiting in the truck bed. The truck driver had no idea this was happening, with the company only discovering the theft after this video clip started flying across social media.
1: Did they stop at 300 just because, I don't know, they ran out of room, or they lost touch with the truck? Or, I mean, why do you stop there? I mean,
0: maybe somebody would say, you know what, this is...
1: Yeah, this is enough. And the guys in the cab of the pickup truck behind them are talking to the guys on the hood of the truck. What are you, chicken?
0: The amazing thing is, the driver had no idea. Like, so that somebody is videoing this, not involved. They're videoing this, but nobody... Well, maybe they did try to make the truck driver aware, and he just wasn't clued into what they were motioning him towards. You know, like, what do you mean? Hi, how you doing? How's it going?
1: No, I'm not going to honk the horn.
0: Kind of like that Planes, Trains, and Automobiles scene when they're going down the wrong way down the freeway. Police tracked the six suspects And when officers moved in, the suspects opened fire, resulting in a confrontation that left three of those gang members dead.

0: three arrested. But this is something out of the movies that you would, you know, and you would think that this is, you see this video, you think this is probably AI, but it's not. It's, this really happened in Egypt last week. Your National Weather
1: Must
0: Service
1: be some
0: forecast.
1: Good chicken.
0: Sunny today and a high of 76. Sunny tomorrow and a high of 74. It's 55 in Seattle, Squim 51, 53 in Bellingham, 709, and some sports with Brad.
1: And the Blue Jays had fun just putting it on the Mariners all weekend long. Yesterday was a 7-0 shutout. Seattle's shut, they've been shut out 8 times since the 1st of July. And now they're 5 games back in the AL West, heading to Boston with George Kirby on the hill against the Red Sox at 3:45. And I think John and I were talking, there's maybe 25 games left in the season, something like that. And congratulations to Curaçao winning the Little League World Series. Watched a little bit of that for a second yesterday, beating a team from Nevada. The Seahawks acquired cornerback Avery Smith and trimmed the roster to 53 players for the 26th season. They did bring Montori Foster Jr., one of the stars of the Hard Knocks series so far. But Trayvon Diggs was let go. I guess that's where they why they picked up Avery Smith. They played to a 9-9 tie on Friday night with the Chiefs, and they open against the Patriots next Wednesday. Crazy. Aaron Donald ended his 2.5-year retirement to return to the Rams and maybe try and get them back to prominence. We'll see. The Storm lost to the Sparks. They will host Las Vegas on September 17th, and the Sounders just having a tough time trying to get a win. They played to a 2-2 draw with Chicago in town. I did see pictures of Novak Djokovic throwing up on the court at the U.S. Open, throwing up and crying, because I think he realizes Father Time is catching up to him. He was sick, and he got beat for the first time in the first, in the first round, falling in 5 sets. And Scottie Scheffler, he is at the top of the PGA Tour's money game. Tiger Woods has been on top of the all-time money winning list for 26 years until Scottie Scheffler won the FedEx Cup over the weekend. And if you like some money, remember last week we talked about the girl that got the gold Jimothy card at the Mariners game?
0: Yes.
1: A couple weeks back, she officially sold that thing for $20,100.
0: No!
1: 13-year-old girl.
0: Oh, no.
1: $20,100.
0: That's going to be worth $0 in 2 years, don't you think?
1: Just goofy.
0: People are going to forget
1: just
0: about Jimmy.
1: Straight goofy.
0: All right, I'm watching this chicken thievery video again. Just Google, go to YouTube, and under the search, just punch in chicken thieves, and you will see this thing. This happened last week in Egypt. So this pickup truck is pulled up right to the. This is in motion as this vehicle, this chicken truck is going down the freeway. The pickup truck is pulled up right behind the chicken truck, and it's practically on its bumper. And so this dude, you got a guy obviously driving the pickup truck, and then you got a guy on the hood of the pickup truck who has opened the back of the chicken truck and is grabbing, boxes of chicken and throwing them to a guy who is in the bed of the pickup trucks. He's throwing them over, and that guy's, stacking them up in the pickup truck. And there are other vehicles that are just seeing this and just kind of going down the freeway, all happening out there in the middle of the night. Eventually, they got what they wanted. They slowed down, and that dude got into the pickup truck, and off they went. But they did end up getting busted by the police. Brad and John, 92.9 KISM. All right, we got a name in the 92 days of summer, a little over 15 minutes. 35K. Somebody's going to win it 1 week from tomorrow night.

The Brad and John Show. Classic Rock 92.9 KISM. And we had a great night out last night with the Black Crowes playing at the Tulalip Amphitheater, and met so many great listeners. And one of the things that was cool that my wife's station, they were celebrating a big anniversary. KISW's 55 years old, so they had a party for it last night. And usually when I go to my wife's functions and stuff like that, you know, I'm just kind of holding her purse and taking pictures and playing bartender and going to get drinks and stuff. But last night at the Tulalip, it was, I had met so many people that had really nice things to say about you and our show, and listeners from all over the place. And I got to give some love to some of those folks if I can real quick. Bo and Jessica, had a great time talking to them. Good folks from Arlington. Ken and Kim. Ken is a pilot for Alaska, and Kim is a flight attendant for Horizon, and she operates out of Payne Field, and just talked planes, everything from Cessnas and flying out with San Juan Airlines to the big jets and everything in between. That was a great talk with him. A guy comes up to me, his name's Michael, and he says, "Hey, I hear you love the Grateful Dead." And I said, "Yeah." He starts pulling up his sleeves and showing me all his tats and stuff. He's just got lightning bolts and all kinds of, his wife's got the wheel on her hip and stuff. And I get to talking to him. He'd seen Jerry Garcia 179 times, John. And he goes, "Fish in the hundred," and Widespread Panic in the hundreds, but the Grateful Dead with Jerry 179 times. He goes, "That's not even counting his solo stuff." I was like, "Wow, I could talk to you all night." Brent is retired. Him and his girl Shelly were there last night. Got a great chance to talk to them, and they say hi. Jeff is a Boeing guy that gets up and listens every morning. But one of the cool couples I met was Bill and Sarah Beth. And they got together, and he comes up and he goes, "I have to thank you for my relationship with Sarah Beth." And I said, how is that? And he says, "We were over at the Seven Cedars Casino in Squim. I'm out there, and I get to talking to Sarah

0: says, yeah, she's from Port Angeles, and they've been together for 3 years. And so I'm talking to him a little bit about, you know, so that night, that was the night you met, and that's how you started talking?
1: He said, we were the common thread.
0: We were the common thread. And then he says, and he goes, that was the best one-night stand that turned into a relationship of my whole life. And I said, really? And she comes over, Sarah Beth comes over, and she goes, yeah, it's about 3 years. We have an anniversary date, but that night at the casino was our bang-iversary.
1: Bang-iversary?
0: I'd never heard that term before. The bang-iversary. I'm like, all right, I see you. Good on you.
1: How many of you remember that?
0: Yeah. Everybody remembers, okay, we started dating, you know, whatever, or that, you know, when we actually made it a date, but the hookup night, the bang-iversary. Congratulations to Bill and Sarah Beth.
1: Yeah, we had some nice folks come up to us, too, when we were in line, in the cocktail line. Some listeners came up to say hi, and then we had something really cool happen. The Black Crowes are that the song "Hard to Handle" is Christine's favorite song that we play here. She did not grow up with this music. She was there was top 40 music that was like in her house or growing up or whatever. She when she met me 4 years ago, Brad, she knew some of the big names, but like a lot of names that you and I would just assume she would know, she didn't know.
0: She didn't know
1: the music.
0: Familiar with that song from the Black Crowes version or the Otis Redding version?
1: She actually Googled it and found the Otis Redding version of it. But she didn't know who we were. She didn't know what KISM was.
0: So she wasn't coming for your millions.
1: Yeah, for my millions. So none of it. Anyway, she started listening to us, you know, when we met 4 years ago, and she really took a liking to this particular song, "Hard to Handle," and so that was kind of our deal. It was like, all right, well, we're gonna go. We want to see Brad and Taryn and all that, and then we'll "Hard to Handle" is gonna be somewhere around the middle of the set. We kind of knew where it was gonna fall, and you know, then we'll take off an hour into the thing and get home at 10 o'clock on a Sunday night, and that'll be good. And so we're kind of waiting for that song. And the band sounded really good.
0: Those
1: Robinson boys, they still sound as if they're in their prime. And so just before that song's about to begin, a listener, and I believe his name was Chris, my hearing is terrible in those kinds of settings, came up to us and introduced himself.
0: And I actually saw that, and I was like, oh, man, that guy's chatter-trapping John and Christine during her favorite song, you know? But then it turned out great.
1: No, it turned out great. Yeah, we were, with you and Taryn, we were kind of standing off to the side there, and he says, just before the song begins, he introduced himself and said, hey, I listen to the show, blah, blah, blah. He said, listen, I got a couple seats in the fifth row. You guys want to go hang out over there and watch a little bit of this? And we're like, yeah, sure, great. And Christine says,
0: hell yeah,
1: this is my, and the song begins. The song starts up and she says, well, this is my favorite song, kind of like to say thank you, and we got to get over there now
0: because
1: I want to see it. So it was a very short walk over there to the fifth row, which is perfect for her because she is vertically challenged. You know, when we go to, whether it's sporting events or concerts, you know, people, it's hard to see over and around people.
0: Taryn's 5'5", I know.
1: Okay, so this spot was a good spot. It was a good spot where there wasn't anybody who was really tall in front of her, and she could see the band, the setup, and everything was just like right in front of her. These were almost dead center seats. So Chris, I believe that was your name. Thank you very much. That was super cool of you.
0: And writing that little run of songs too. They did "She Talks to Angels,"
1: yes,
0: and "Thorn in My Pride," and that was cool. One other guy I did meet, John. I'd gone to the bathroom, and there's, you know, a line for the guys, and I'm standing there in the men's room, and this dude recognizes me, and he comes over and he says, "Brad," and he sticks his hand out, and I'm like, "Well, I make it a habit not to shake hands with other dudes in the men's room," and the guy behind me just busts out laughing, and then some other guy saw it. He's like, "Hey, you gave me tickets to Molly Hatchet or something." I was like, "Yeah, but we're not shaking hands."
1: Yeah, well,
0: not here.
1: If you get a if you get a chance to see these guys in the next, you know,

0: Oh, whenever, next couple of years, we can vouch for...
1: They sound great.
0: They still got it. And there's a lot of our artists who don't. And it's because they're old. I mean, they're 70, 80 years old, a lot of these guys. You can't hit the same notes that you were hitting back then. But, Brad, I thought... I saw them, I think it was 30 years ago, and I actually think they sounded better because I don't think he was messed up like he was 30 years ago. He was going through some rough times, Chris Robinson was, but I thought he hit the note, and there's some high notes he's got to hit. He's got that great raspy voice, saying some Rod Stewart stuff.
1: Man, yeah.
0: Really.
1: He's got some Rod Stewart in him, too.
0: Yeah, he does. Really, really impressed with those guys. So, and it was... Yeah, I'll echo your sentiments, Brad. It was nice to see, you know, all the KISW listeners were out there. It was their party.
1: Yeah.
0: But there were a lot of our listeners who happened to be at that thing, too. So that was really cool.
1: Cheers to everybody.
0: All right, we got a name in the 92 days of summer to do here. And we do have a few signups coming this week, including a pretty special one at the end of the week, which we'll tell you about next.
2: 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Makes the show sounds better on the app. Download it now. Brad and John. KISM.
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4: Well, with this last full week before the 92 Days of Summer Party, which is a week from tomorrow, as we flip the calendar to September tomorrow, we have a couple last-minute sign-ups with instant qualifying spots. I'll see you Wednesday. Swinomish Market from 4 to 6 down near Anacortes on the way to Anacortes there. They are putting up the $35,000 in gas. That's the first time I think we've ever had something like that in the 92 days of summer. So we'll tell you all about that. Signs by tomorrow's getting us out on the road all summer long, and we will have an instant finalist there, and they had a whole bunch of other cool signups when I was there before. So it would be worth stopping by.
5: And then one of our final signups, I don't know that it's the last, but it's one of the final ones. I'm not sure. I don't have the whole lineup in front of us, but is on San Juan Islands. We're finally getting out to sign up to do in San Juan Islands at the very end of the summer here. Brad and I are going to be out there Friday morning at the Roche Harbor Resort. We'll be at the Lime Kiln Cafe. We are out there for the Float Fest Music Festival, which is taking place this coming weekend. And I think it's Big Head Todd going to be out there doing their thing. And this is an event that's been going on for a few years now to benefit the Community Cancer Fund of the San Juan Islands. A great event, which helps the folks who are fighting that fight out there on the San Juans. And so they've invited us to come out and do a show Friday morning. And so while we're set up there at the Lime Kiln Cafe,
4: where they make their own donuts and great griddles and skillets and stuff for breakfast,
5: we'll ask everybody out there on the islands to swing in, put your name in the box, and we'll see if we can get somebody from the San Juans to be out there for the 92 Days of Summer Party next Tuesday night at the Swinomish Casino and Lodge.
4: And they wouldn't have to come that far. They just come into Anacortes and boom, over to the Swinomish.
5: Let's do it. All right, let's get a name out here. The first one for this week.
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5: Randy Hill of Bellingham. You're on the clock. Randy Hill of Bellingham, you got 10 minutes to buzz us back. 360-733-5476. 360-733-KISM. Randy Hill, Bellingham.
4: Did you watch any college football this past weekend?
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4: 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But a big full weekend this coming weekend for Labor Day weekend. 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
5: 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We'll do some news and sports here and then get to some trash. And today's top three. Went to the zoo last Monday. 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Here's John.
6: We're not leaving this zoo until we see, what is it? Yeah. Okay, headlines this morning. Seattle teachers' contract with the school district ends today, and the two sides did not reach an agreement this weekend. So first day of school is supposed to be Wednesday, but the union has authorized a strike if an agreement is not reached. They got things done in Port Angeles on Friday, averting a strike there, so they'll have the first day of school on Thursday. Five people killed in a two-vehicle crash on State Route 2, about 11 miles north of East Wenatchee. This was late last night when it happened, and they only cleared that area just like an hour ago or so as they were running the investigation and everything that they have to do there on the road after there is a fatality, and a multiple fatality at that. A Nissan Maxima crossing into the eastbound lanes, hitting a Chevrolet Sonic, which is a compact car, hitting it head-on. Four people in the Maxima were killed, including the male driver and three male passengers. Two of the passengers not wearing seatbelts, according to the State Patrol, and the driver of that compact car, a 77-year-old woman from Omak, also killed. State Patrol says drugs or alcohol were involved. The town of Covington reports most of its flock cameras, the license plate reading cameras, have been vandalized. Officers have made one arrest. The vandalism varies from teenagers attaching fireworks to the cameras to teens shooting with pellet guns at the cameras. Covington police have credited the cameras with driving down auto theft in town, and they say they use the cameras to solve a robbery there. The city reports that the cameras cost $1,000 each, but repairs typically run $2,000 a camera. And Dolly Parton was laid to rest Friday in what was described as a simple ceremony for family. Dolly's official cause of death was announced as cancer. Flags in the United States continue to be lowered in her honor through today. And the Nashville International Airport announced Friday it intends a proposal to name the airport in Dolly's honor. Your National Weather Service forecast: sunny skies for today and a high of 76. Sunshine tomorrow and a high of 74. 52 in Burlington, 52 at Payne Field, and 53 in Bellingham, 7:38. Let's do some sports with Brad.
5: I remembered with Dolly Parton passing, Taryn and I, we got to reminiscing about Halloween a few years ago. We went as Dolly Parton and Kenny Rogers, and we sang Islands in the Stream at this party and ended up winning the whole thing, winning the prize. And she played the parts very well, I must say. Max Scherzer was playing the part of a stud yesterday. The 42-year-old had the Mariners shut out through seven innings. One hit, Cal Raleigh's two-out double in the fourth was all the Mariners could manage, and they get swept in Toronto. They're five games back, and they head for Boston today. Kirby on the hill at 3:45. Speaking of the Mariners, that 13-year-old girl that got the Jimothy Gold card during the August 5th Mariners game,

0: She sold that thing. Sold it. 13-year-old girl sold that thing for $20,100. And the Little League World Series goes to Curaçao as they beat Nevada. The Seahawks have cut their roster down to 53 players, and Zach Charbonnet will miss at least the first four games of the season as he's been put on the physically unable to perform list. That happened on Sunday. They said he will not be eligible to play until the Seahawks host the 49ers in week five. So that means Jadarian Price, get ready. And George Halani, get ready to tote that rock. And some dude named Emmanuel Wilson. Maybe we'll get to know him.
1: Oh, that guy's not bad.
0: Is he? I'm not familiar with him.
1: The Packers had him last year.
0: Okay.
1: He's okay.
0: Maybe we'll see him in that last episode of Hard Knocks tomorrow. Aaron Donald, you'll see him in a Rams uniform this year as he comes back out of retirement. And maybe it's retirement for Novak Djokovic as he lost in the opening round of the U.S. Open. Scottie Scheffler has taken over the PGA Tour money list with winning the FedEx Cup. And we've got college football in full swing come Labor Day weekend. 7:40 on the Brad and John Show.
1: 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It's going to be 38 years between sequels for Tom Cruise and the next Days of Thunder. That'll be coming out in the summer of 2028. Yeah, Cruise did a little kind of little preview thing or an announcement. He and Anne Hathaway got together because she's going to be in this new one. Tom Cruise will return as NASCAR driver Cole Trickle.
0: Whatever happened to Dick Trickle?
1: He's dead.
0: Is he?
1: Yeah, yeah. He was a stock car driver, a cheesehead at that, Dick Trickle was. But Cole Trickle, I presumably, will be getting back into the car, or maybe it'll be one of those late Rocky prequel things where he's got a son who gets into the car or something. I don't know. But Anne Hathaway is going to play the team owner and engineer. You can see the storyline on this. Like, they'll probably be butting heads. Like, he doesn't want her in there, and
0: she doesn't what does know she nothing, know, about,
1: nothing
0: racing.
1: About racing and all that. And then all of a sudden, we'll see some backstory about her daddy, who used to be a race car driver, or something like that. And then, you know, she couldn't race because she was a girl, or who knows, whatever it'll be. It'll be something like that. And then the two of them will end up falling in love, and you know how that's going to work. Anyway, the first Days of Thunder came out in 1990. Cruise is going to produce this one along with Jerry Bruckheimer.
0: Is that Nicole Kidman in that one? The first
1: she
0: one?
1: Was in the okay. first one. Yes, yeah, the love interest there. So Cruise in the original, Cruise's rookie, he was played the rookie driver, Cole Trickle, got recruited to a new NASCAR team and got into this rivalry with a veteran racer, Rowdy Burns. And they two got into a serious accident that led to the romance with Nicole Kidman. She was the neurosurgeon, blah, blah, blah, blah, blah.
0: That's
1: right. All right. Who does not like the idea of this sequel? Or at least who does not like the idea of Anne Hathaway in the sequel from the original movie? Randy Quaid. He started piping up over the weekend.
0: Where has he been for the last 15 years?
1: He is not happy with the casting of Anne Hathaway in this movie. He dislikes her political leanings. He made that clear in one of his posts. And he dislikes the fact that in real life, she is pregnant. He says the sexy older chick for Tom Cruise in this film needs to be Nicole Kidman. Anne isn't sexy because, and if you haven't noticed, she's pregnant. Those are the words of Randy Quaid.
0: The last time he said something, it was about that stupid.
1: There was a lot of craziness. Was it? He was just across the board. This is years ago. Well, like probably 15 years ago. Wasn't he across the border? And he couldn't get back into the country or didn't. I forget what it was with him, but yeah. So anyway, I'll see this. I like the original Days of Thunder. I haven't seen it since it came out in 1990, but I'd go see this thing again, even though I bet I know what the storyline's going to be.
0: But you probably nailed one of them, yeah.
1: It's probably a lot like that. All right, we're going to go to the zoo next. Are we ready to go?

0: zoo. That's where we're going next.
1: Today's top three.
2: Three.
1: Brad and John.
3: KISM.
0: Okay, Brad, get us going on this thing this morning.
4: All right. Well, the top three animals I like to see at the zoo. I like it when everybody's up and moving around and you get to see stuff. The silverback gorillas are always my favorite.
0: And we should say we're doing this because your recent trip to the zoo, right?
4: Yeah, we went last Monday. I took a day off, and we kind of had a birthday weekend for Barrett, and took him to the zoo. And it was cool because it was like 10 of us. It was a whole family thing, my daughter, Barrett's grandpa, the whole thing. And so everyone loved the gorillas. We love seeing the rhino. I mean, any of the, like, since they don't have the elephants and the hippos at Woodland Park, the next, I guess, biggest animal is the rhino. And it's just weird. He's got like this, it's like this battle armor kind of thing when you see them. And he was swimming around and graceful. It was cool. But the best part about our most recent trip to the zoo was the otters. And the otters were playing a little slap and tickle. They were having a little time. These otters. And so when you got 10 family members of all varying ages, and everybody's got some kind of snicker or laugh or comment because this otter is chasing this other otter around, and he is nonstop. And he is trying to get his. And it was just funny.
0: Yeah, you
4: to
0: showed
4: watch.
0: Me that video. It was. And you'd think that these guys, that they, it's the same otters that live in this small environment all the time, and you'd think it's always there. You don't have to be that crazy, you know, it's always going to be there.
4: I mean, he was chasing her around, yeah. And like they were underneath this burlap sack thing, and you couldn't really see what was going on, but you knew what was going on, and then they'd be out, and it didn't matter if it was in the water, in the reeds, on the log, he was
0: I guess,
4: her.
0: Brad, that's how they got to keep it fresh.
4: Yeah.
0: Since it's the same group of otters all the time, you got to have that little game every once in a while where, you know, I'll pretend, you chase me, that whole thing.
4: Well, they were playing. They were playing that day, so give me those three.
0: All right. My three, I'm going to start with, by the way, I agree with you, hippos and rhinos, but you don't see those at the zoos so much anymore, so I didn't put those on the list. But giraffes. The big ones for me. The 18 feet tall. The necks are the length of, you can picture that Wembanyama guy, right? That's the average length of a giraffe neck. But what you want to see is the tongue. The tongue is 19 inches long. Even Gene Simmons is going to be impressed by that, right?
4: And isn't it purple?
0: I think it's a different.
4: It's black.
0: It's
4: or
0: a
4: purple,
0: different, yeah, yeah, different kind of color thing. So giraffes, I gotta see those. And how can you miss the giraffes? Monkeys, number two. Who doesn't love the monkeys? Up to their shenanigans in there. They're always fun. And number three, I gotta put down the penguins. The penguins are the reason that I once in my at least the last time I wore a tuxedo, Brad, I had the honors of opening the new penguin exhibit at the Milwaukee County Zoo.
4: Really?
0: They had me out there with the radio station. And so they got me a tuxedo. It was a rental. I went to Sears or something or other. And I got
4: Men's
0: into
4: warehouse.
0: Yeah, I didn't even wear one of those things for my weddings. Opened the exhibit, learned all kinds of stuff about the penguins. What they didn't prepare me for, though, was, as you had mentioned earlier this morning, the smell of the penguins. The penguin exhibit does reek, but they're fun to watch.
4: My favorite thing, with the penguins is when they're underwater doing the swimming thing, and they're just like flying through the water, and then you can't smell when they poop down there.
0: Our listeners are coming in right now with their top three. Brad, let's hit it.
4: I don't know where Glenn saw the pandas, but somewhere along the way he saw some pandas rolling and tumbling. He likes the penguins and the gorillas, too.
0: Okay, Evan says, I'll give you my three from the Woodland Park Zoo. The orangutan, yeah, they're always like picking bugs off of the other orangutan, aren't they?
4: Well, yeah, a little cleaning session.
0: Yeah, that's always going on with them. The red panda, do they have a jaguar at the Woodland Park?
4: He's a thick cat.
0: Okay.
4: And I watched that jaguar one time turn around and just spray a hot stream right at all the people, and they had to turn and jump. Craig says chimpanzees, penguins, and giraffes.
0: Okay. From the 604. Hey, guys, I'll give you one from the Stanley Park Zoo in Vancouver. When I was a kid, it was always polar bears, monkeys, and the lizards for the top three that we'd have to see.
4: Florence says the Canadian lynx, grizzly bears, and the manul, a small wild cat named Goose, I guess, at the Seattle Zoo.
0: Okay, here is Glenn in the 425. Monkeys, sharks. Oh, yeah, if you can get a shark exhibit somewhere, that's always good. And the Siberian tiger.
4: Wow, there you go. Penguins, otters, and hippos for Jay.
0: Okay, Mark is going to give you the rhinos, the grizzlies, and the new baby zebra that they have at a... He was at a Vancouver game farm last week, and he saw those animals.
4: I think they have a couple baby lions or something. The lions weren't out. I can't remember what the babies are. They're either baby lions or baby tigers at Woodland Park, but they weren't out the day we were there.
0: All right, give us your top three. The zoo animals, 360-733-5476.
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2: All right. Coming up here in a few minutes, we're going to talk to the guy who got it all started. Coming up next Friday is the 25th anniversary of September 11th. Brad and I will be broadcasting from Dreger's Clubhouse in Burlington, where the ride to the Peace Arch Park will begin. They're going to get started around just a little bit before 10 o'clock. All the bikes and vehicles will be leaving Dreger's, hoping to have 250 motorcycles involved in this year's ride.
3: All kinds of motorcycles.
2: Yeah, and this has been going on for many years now at Peace Arch Park. And the guy who got it all started will join us in a few minutes here in the Brad and John Show, KISM.

0: The Brandon John Show, Classic Rock 92.9 KIZ. And we'll squeeze a couple more sunshine days out of the last of August and the first couple days of September. But there's a change coming maybe by the end of the week. A big week with some 92 days of summer signups. And we'll tell you about those with some news and sports next.
1: School strikes and cost of a new garbage truck in the news next.
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0: teachers' strikes, one averted, one still a possibility here. Seattle teachers' contract with the school district ends today. The two sides did not come to an agreement this weekend. The first day of school is scheduled for Wednesday. The union has authorized a strike if an agreement is not reached. And over in Port Angeles, they did avert a strike when the teachers' union voted to ratify a new contract. So they'll have that first day of school on Thursday. Deadly crash on State Route 2 just north of East Wenatchee late last night. Five people were killed in this two-vehicle crash. It was a Nissan Maxima crossing into the eastbound lanes and hitting a very small car, a Chevrolet Sonic, a compact car. There are four people in the Maxima were killed, including the driver and three male passengers. Two of the passengers were not wearing seat belts, according to the state patrol. And then the driver of that compact car, a 77-year-old woman from Omak, was also killed. The state patrol said drugs or alcohol were involved. As many as 15 people are missing in flash flooding in the Grand Canyon. One person has died, and the body of a 46-year-old man was recovered Sunday evening. As the rain was falling, dozens of people at a campground were told to flee their cabins and move across a footbridge, and a number of footbridges ended up washed away. More than 60 people were airlifted from the depths of the canyon. A man who was running the teleprompter for the President Trump speeches has been fined for placing bets on what would be said in those speeches. Gabriel Perez had access to the president's speeches before they were given, so he could load them into the teleprompter. He made roughly $100,000 by placing bets on a prediction market about what the president would say in those speeches. Well, that's deemed as insider information, so he has to pay back the money he made and also pay a civil penalty of $65,000. He no longer has that job. The president called his actions a disgrace. The U.S. and Iran exchanged attacks overnight, first time that's happened in a month. The U.S. says it hit Iranian troops that were preparing to launch rockets into the Strait of Hormuz. Iran says it retaliated by firing at bases in Jordan and the UAE. Both bases host U.S. military personnel. No reports of damages or casualties. And you want a new garbage truck? It's going to cost you $500,000. We learned that in a story from the Skagit Valley Herald about how Cedro Woolley struck a deal with Mount Vernon for a used garbage truck. Cedro Woolley and Mount Vernon have an agreement where they share garbage trucks when they're taken out of service. Well, Cedro Woolley needs to add one to its full-time fleet, and Mount Vernon ordered one a couple years ago, and it just arrived, just now. So Mount Vernon is selling its 2000 garbage truck with just over 97,000 miles on it to Cedro Woolley for $40,000.
1: Did you say earlier it doesn't have the arm, though, that it reaches out and
0: it
1: grabs?
0: It does not have the heavy-duty garbage-lifting arms.
1: So it's old school, the guy's riding on the back, jumping out on the curb, grabbing the thing, swinging it around, and then putting it back.
0: Yeah, but they said in the story that they could buy one of those packages to add on to it, and it would still be cheaper. It's like $100,000, I think they said in the paper, to buy the arm package. But it would still be cheaper than a new one, which cost, according to the paper, $500,000.
1: Well, my boy Barrett turned 7 today, and there was a time not too long ago where he just was fascinated. We'd watch these like videos of garbage trucks. That was all. It was just like a highlight reel of garbage trucks going and the arm going out and dumping. He could watch that all the time.
0: Sunny today, a high of 76. Sunny tomorrow, a high of 74. 57 in Seattle, 55 White Rock, BC, 13 Celsius, 55 in Bellingham, 8-11, and some sports with Brad.
1: Well, if the Mariners are going to make a run towards October, they're going to have to do some serious work in September. They're 5 games back. And they got swept by the Blue Jays in Toronto over the weekend. Max Scherzer at 42 years old was dealing in a 7-0 shutout loss. The M's have been shut out 8 times since July 1st. Kirby against the Red Sox at 3:45 today. Curaçao takes the Little League World Series, beating a team from Nevada, but I bet those kids will remember that stuff the rest of their life. Seahawks acquired cornerback Avery Smith, and they let go Trayvon Diggs as they cut down to the 53-man roster, and Zach Charbonnet.

0: still on the PUP list. He's going to miss the first four games. And Aaron Donald, after 2.5 years of retirement, is back wearing a Rams uniform. And Scottie Scheffler is back on top of, well, he is the new all-time PGA Tour money leader. After he won the $10 million for the FedEx Cup, he tops Tiger Woods. Tiger Woods had the money list, earnings list. He was on the top for 26 years until Sunday. And now Scottie Scheffler's got $130 million in the bank. And thanks to everyone, all the riders, support team, and anybody that donated to the Bike MS Deception Pass Classic over the weekend. Those riders got out there in the rain and cold on Saturday morning, but the afternoon turned out great, and there were some people that rode over 100 miles and stuff on Saturday and raised a ton of money. So thank you very much.
1: That was great. All right. We'll talk to the founder here in just a few minutes of
0: from bicycles to motorcycles.
1: Motorcycling up to Peace Arch Park. This has been going on for years now. On September 11th, Brad and I will be broadcasting from Drager's Clubhouse next Friday, September 11th, the 25th anniversary. And the big ride will leave from Drager's Clubhouse a little before 10 o'clock to get up there for the ceremony at the Peace Arch Park. A little bit more on that here in a few minutes and how you can be a part of it.

0: Brad and John, 92.9 KISM. Sunny. Nice day today. 76 the high. 55 right now. 1 week from today is the 25th anniversary of September 11th. And Brad and I have been invited to do a show down at Dragger's Clubhouse.
1: 1 week from Friday.
0: Oh, I'm sorry. Did I say Saturday?
1: No, you said today.
0: Oh, today. Okay. 1 week from this coming Friday, September 11th. And Brad and I have been invited to do a show from Dragger's Clubhouse in Burlington next Friday on September 11th, where they do a motorcycle ride to Peace Arch Park, where there has been a ceremony there for a number of years. And our guest on the line is he's the individual who got this thing started. It was started by a Canadian guy, Morrell. He is out there on Vancouver Island. He got this thing started. And so Brad and I broadcast that morning, and then right just a little before 10 o'clock, all these bikes
1: fire up.
0: We'll fire up, yep, and then start heading for the Peace Arch. Canadians and Americans getting together at Peace Arch Park to pay tribute and honor and remember September 11th. And we say hi.

0: Guy Morrell. Good morning, Guy. Thanks for being on
1: our show.
0: Welcome to the Brad and John Show. So, Guy,
2: thank you for having me.
0: Guy, tell us how this started. What is the origin story of this event?
2: Well, like everybody, on September 11th, we got in our vehicles. I was with the Coast Guard at the time, Coast Guard Auxiliary, and I was just leaving, and I heard this on the radio. So I ran in and told the missus, turn on CNN, something's going on. We watched that for a few minutes, and then we had some guests that had just dropped in. Well, they didn't just drop in. They rode all the way up from San Luis Obispo. The missus had to go and wake them up. So we actually watched that happen with them. And it was too much for these gentlemen. These gentlemen were retired vets in Vietnam and also retired LA cops of 25 years. So they didn't want to watch us anymore. So we went for a ride. That was the start of the first ride to remember. And between the two of us, the three of us, we decided that we would do a ride honoring the victims and head to New York on the first anniversary.
3: Wow.
0: So you rode the first anniversary. And then when did you do the first event at Peace Arch Park?
2: Well, that's a quick story. Seems I supposedly got lost, which I didn't, but I was a single guy at that time coming back on my, not single, but on my own bike. I lost my phone that I was using to contact the family and the Coast Guard people, and I lost it, so I just rode on. I didn't need it. And my missus, when I got back, she says, you're not doing another one. I said, no, we will do it better. We'll just go down to the Peace Arch and invite the Americans, and we'll join in there. And that was done on the second anniversary.
0: On the second anniversary,
2: done it ever since.
3: And next Friday, we're hoping to get 250 motorcycles or more of all types and sizes and people and riders and make this ride.

0: And so coming over on the BC prairies is not a guaranteed smooth.
1: Right.
0: We just have to leave from Delta.
2: But don't the motorcycles get to go on the ferry first?
0: Well, whether they do or not, it's still early. Have to be up pretty early still. So most people, if they are coming, they're going to come over the night before. The Cascade Casino and the Delta Hotel there are giving special rates to any participants in the 9/11 Memorial Ride and ceremony.
1: And the event itself starts at what time at the park?
0: 11 o'clock sharp.
1: And see, roughly, I was told it's roughly an hour-long event. And have there been, in the past, NYPD and New York Fire Department representatives there?
0: Yes, there has. On the 10th anniversary, 11th, 12th, again on the 15th and the 20th, we try and bring them out. And this year, on the 25th, we are bringing out three from New York. And we have the privilege of having one fireman. His name is Cody Steinberger, who has been, he was a fireman for 25 years in New York. And I think it was on his eighth day, a rookie, he was met with the September 11th.
2: On his eighth day, a rookie.
0: And he had just gotten off night shift and was on a day shift. He took his wife to the doctor's office, and he was sitting there like most men reading the newspapers or whatever's there. He saw the things happening on the news, so he grabbed his wife and said, "We got to go. I got to go. I got to get back to my brothers." When he got back, he went right to the pile, and he was on the pile for, I don't know how many days, he said, 8, 10. I don't know exactly. Never left it. And I think he was the only, there was only two survivors in his company.
1: Man.
0: The rest of them all being lost in 9/11.
2: And Fire and Iron is a group that is making this happen, right?
0: Fire and Iron, that's Mike. That's Mike's
1: Mikey,
0: group.
1: Yep.
0: Yeah, I think you guys might have spoke with him already.
1: Yeah, we talked to him a couple days back, and yeah, he is heading that up, the Fire and Iron Motorcycle Club. Guy, tell me this. Tell Brad the story. He told me this off the air briefly, but tell Brad the story about the other day. You're wearing your 9/11 shirt, memorial shirt, and what happened to you there?
0: We were just my missus and I were walking along the waterfront down Departure Bay. It's a really nice beach, lots of kids around, lots of people enjoying it. And I was wearing my the shirt we produced for this 25th anniversary. And a person yells out, usually people say hi, but this person said, were you there? And of course I stopped and said, no, I wasn't. I was there for the year anniversary. He said he was there. And I asked him what happened. He said he was a volunteer fireman from Chippewa, Ontario, and he headed in as soon as they heard about it. He got in the fire vehicle and headed to New York. 4 minutes, he put in a chip to make the truck go faster, and he made it there in 4 hours.
1: Wow.
0: He jumped on the pile and started helping. When he was moving debris, he came upon a set of hands gripped tight together. They were able to move the debris off, and they found two live people holding hands.
2: Wow.
1: Yeah, incredible stories. And as we talked about, Guy, you and I talked about this a few days ago, is that there's always that you want people to always remember, and it sounds for some people, it's a ride to remember is the name of this ride that's going to originate from Draggers. And you would think, mm-hmm. Well, how could people forget this? But you realize now, this was 25 years ago, so people who are 30 and younger probably have no memory, very little or no memory, those who are like 26 and up, right? So there's a whole generation that has no memory of this event.
2: It could be a defining moment for us, but not so much for them.
0: Well, I think it's like anything. I wasn't around during the First World War, Second World War,
1: right,
0: or Korean War. And we remember those vets, and we remember there is something that was said lots of time, liberty and freedom is not free. There's always someone fighting for it. And when these attacks occurred,

0: I didn't think our emergency responders would have to become wartime vets right on that day. But thank you to the American military and the Canadian military. I mean, they picked up that flag and they took it to where it belonged, not on the streets of New York or any streets in North America.
1: Guy, thank you for organizing this each year, and we will see you at Peace Arch Park on September 11th.
0: Thank you so much. God bless.
1: Guy Morrell. And we'll have more information on this, and anybody who wants to be a part of this is welcome to be a part of this. Just come to our broadcast at Dreger's.
2: We'll have some breakfast stuff and coffee, and we'll be doing our show, and then it all funnels into this.
1: And you don't have to ride a motorcycle either. You can caravan in your car, whatever it is that you bring in. I think the motorcyclists will lead the way, but we will do that on September 11th. And Brad and I will start the broadcast at 5:30. And they ask people who are going to ride to get there around 8 o'clock if you can. And kickstands up at around 9:45.
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0: The Brad John Show. Classic Rock 92.9 KISM. And our first candidates for the first knucklehead of the week coming up here in a half an hour. Late edition of I Can't Believe It's News. And one last blast of headlines here. Thanks to our friends at the Extreme Sports Park as they bring back the sprint boat racing for one more round and wild weekend. It'll be September 12th and 13th. 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
3: KISM. 8:37 Espresso headlines. Sunny and nice today. High 76. It's 55 right now. Seattle teachers' contract with the school district ends today. They did not come to an agreement over the weekend. The first day of school is supposed to be Wednesday. The union has authorized a strike if an agreement is not reached. Five people killed in a two-vehicle crash on State Route 2. This is about 11 miles north of East Wenatchee. This happened late last night. The State Patrol says drugs or alcohol were involved. Sport.
4: Mariners got run out of Toronto, swept another five games back when they start a series today at 3:45 in Boston. The girl that got the Jimothy gold card at the Mariners game a month ago sold it for $20,100, and Curacao won the Little League World Series. And Zach Charbonnet is on the PUP list. He's going to be out the first four games. First game you'll be back is week five against the 49ers.
3: I can't believe it's news. And some more knuckleheads showing up here in a few minutes. Brad and John, it's KISM.

0: Brad and John, KISM, 843 sunny, 76 the high. We got 55 right now. Get the info on the very next sign up for the 92 days of summer. You know, there are only a few left because the party is 1 week from tomorrow night. You can go to KISM.com and get the details.
1: 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And what he spent the money on next.
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0: is bright red, right?
1: Thus the Scarlet Knights.
0: Yes. Well, the Rutgers University is a little red-faced this morning as the dean of students and a longtime professor was arrested and charged with invasion of privacy as they say he used his cell phone to take upskirt videos of some people on campus.
1: This is the dean?
0: The Rutgers University dean arrested and accused of taking upskirt videos. This guy's name is Joshua Cohut. He's 51 years old. And one thing that they had to, they said the prosecutors alleged that he used a cell phone to record videos of a victim's, quote, undergarment clad intimate parts without consent. This guy was at the school for 30 years, and the dean is going down. Oh, man, that's an ugly way to go.
1: Yeah, all right. Yeah.
0: I don't know who I thought stuff like that, but the dean of Rutgers University didn't seem like the guy.
1: So anybody who went into that dean's office, any student is probably. Okay, we got a big heist to tell you about in California. They want to know who's responsible for this. A truck carrying an estimated 50,000 cans of Pabst Blue Ribbon beer was stolen.
0: PBR.
1: What this story says may be the biggest beer heist ever.
0: An APB really? On the PBR.
1: Really? This is the biggest beer heist ever? 50,000 cans, huh? Pabst has publicly addressed the theft through social media. In an Instagram post, Pabst wrote, "Stolen 40,000 pounds of beer," which comes out to 50,000 cans, "to the thief. We don't fault you for wanting to brag to your friends how much PBR you have. We just wish you obtained it the honorable way." The company gave the thief an ultimatum, quote, "Pabst is officially starting the clock now. You have exactly 18 days and 44 minutes to return our truck, no questions asked. Leading up to that time, we will be offering a reward to anyone who can help us solve this mystery." Pabst later posted an update on Instagram confirming the search continues. Quote, "Beer is getting warmer. Trail is getting colder. Clock is still ticking. We hope that whoever managed to steal our truck also knows the importance of keeping beer cold."
0: And finally, John, with my son's birthday today, how about a father-son story to wrap up? I can't believe it's news. And I hope this is never something that goes on between my son and I. This is Stephen Dewar. He's 31 years old, and he's been branded despicable after posing as his father. His dad had some medical issues and things, so this guy poses as his 67-year-old father, takes over the bank account, and drains out about $50,000 worth of funds from his dad's account. And he says he blew it all on sausage rolls and OnlyFans. He's going to jail for 2 years.
1: Was he combining the two?
0: I don't know. Is that an OnlyFans account
1: you can
0: pay for?
1: Come see my sausage rolls OnlyFans account.
0: Yeah, the judge said this was a despicable crime. And they said that there was no serious gambling addiction, or he wasn't being threatened by criminals or anything of that nature where he had to get himself out of some trouble. He was just horny and hungry. So he ripped off 50 grand from his dad for sausage rolls and OnlyFans.
1: It's a good bet that sausage rolls is a fetish site on OnlyFans. Knucklehead nominees are coming next. Brad and Jay.

0: life. I'm a knuckle, you're a knuckle,
1: we're all knuckleheads. The 9:30 Knucklehead nominees this morning, Brad and John, KISM. Let's start off with the parking lot management company. This story comes to us from New Zealand. No sympathy here. 54-year-old woman goes to the grocery store to do her thing, gets out in the parking lot and has a medical emergency. In fact, she was ruled technically dead for a few minutes there. So obviously they got to get her to the hospital. And so they do leave. So she leaves her car behind. Well, there is a 90-minute parking limit at the grocery store parking lot. So she ends up surviving this medical catastrophe and comes to find out she's got an $80 fine to pay for parking beyond the 90 minutes. She had left her car in the lot for 5 hours. Somehow in all this, somebody was able to figure out within 5 hours, hey, we should get her car out of there. That's pretty darn good if you ask me. So they get the car out of there, but it's after 5 hours. So they fine her $80.
2: Well, all she should do is be able to explain what happened to the people, right?
1: She goes back. She explains what happened. The parking lot company says, okay, yeah, all right, we understand. We're going to reduce this fine to $30.
2: Thanks.
1: So anyway, this ends up getting press coverage, and they end up apologizing, and they erase the debt. Also up for 9:30 Knucklehead nominee, the DoorDash driver you don't ever want to see at your house.
2: Yeah, it was more door flash than DoorDash. A Houston dad on last Monday, he's playing video games with his daughter, and they order up some grub. They order up a little DoorDash order, and when his phone alerts him that the food has been dropped off, he goes to the Ring camera and sees that the guy that came to drop off the food was stark naked. Got out of his car, walked up, set it on the doorstep, turned around, walked back like nothing's going on. And so the guy calls up DoorDash and says, hey, well, first he threw the food away. And then he called up DoorDash and they were, oh, it's unacceptable, vulgar, and, you know, completely, no, he's never working for us again.
1: Yeah. Put gloves on and throw the food away.

0: And then we got Mr. Sausage Rolls up for 9:30, Knucklehead.
1: If you pose as your elderly father, as a 31-year-old man, pose as your 67-year-old father who has medically got some issues going on, and you steal $50,000 out of his account posing as him so you can buy sausage rolls and time on OnlyFans.
0: You're up for 9:30, Knucklehead.
1: Yes, you are.
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TSM. Technology, friend, and foe. Friend, Brad will give you a faux story here in a second. Friend for me, Friday, thanks to FaceTime, something you couldn't have done like, you know, 30 years ago. I was able to see our grandson, Moss, take his first couple of steps on Friday. Got a phone call as it was going on, a FaceTime call as it was going on Friday. So I got to witness the boy taking his

0: First few steps, trying to walk across that room, seeing the delight from mom and mom's voice and all that. That was fantastic. So that's technology friend. Now give me technology foe.
1: Last night with going to the Black Crows, my buddy Bill was coming to the show, and he shows up a little later. You know, we got there a little early, but he shows up and he's kind of flustered, and he goes, "You wouldn't believe my story coming here." He has a newer vehicle. I think it's 3 years old. It's a Volvo CX90, something like that. And it's got all the bells and whistles. It's a beautiful car. But he comes out and he hits his key fob and the car won't start. And he hits it again and it won't start. So he goes back inside and he gets a key fob and he comes back out with the other one and it won't start. And then he realizes, well, he changes the battery in the key fobs and that still doesn't do anything. And he ascertains that the battery to the car is dead. And when the battery to this car goes dead, everything locks up and goes dead. So he has a pickup truck that is parked in the first spot, and this car is parked right behind his pickup truck. And he thought, okay, I'll just put it in neutral and back it up and push it out of the way and deal with it later. I'm going to go to this concert. Well, the car, being it has a dead battery, it won't do anything. He could put it in neutral, but the car seizes up like, you know, we're not functioning proper, so the car's not moving, you know, kind of thing. And it just, like, would not move. And so he's like, I'm stuck here. I can't go anywhere. I can't get my other car out, and I can't move this car because the battery's, even if I did put it in neutral. I thought, that's kind of weird. You know, I mean, my car's old school, so, you know, I could probably jump start that thing driving down a hill.
0: So how did he solve all this?
1: Well, he had to get in his wife's car and then go get a battery and come back and put it in his car. And then he said the battery was, I can't even remember how much he said it was. It was several hundred dollars.
0: But I'm surprised he was even able to open the hood, you know.
1: If I understood the story right, the end of the story, he got to the concert because he was able to fix his car, but while that battery was at, he could not move that car for the life of him, no matter how hard he tried.
0: Yeah.
1: So I don't know if that's happened to somebody else that got, you know, in the old school days, you'd just be able to push it out of the way and move on with your day.
0: Yeah. Yeah. Well, I guess, I suppose with your fob, too, if your fob battery dies or something like that and you don't have the old school key thing. I mean, that could...
1: How do you start it?
0: I don't know. That could be an issue, too. Yeah. All right. 9:30 Knucklehead Winner coming up here in about 10 minutes.
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0: Brad and John in 92.9 KISM, our 9:30 knucklehead winner coming down the line here in just a second. Guy Ovenell will be coming in here in a few minutes. Don't miss his thing that he does weekdays at 10:45-ish. He does Today in Rock History, the biggest events that happen on this day in rock. Guy will cover it all, whether it's birthdays or big concerts, events that happened, or
1: one
0: album
1: of my favorites,
0: recordings.
1: Van Morrison's birthday today.
0: Van the Man is, 81?
1: I think so.
0: For Van Morrison today. Anyway, Guy will break it all down for you at 10:45 this morning. Now let's crown a knucklehead.
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0: All right, your knucklehead runners up today. Let's begin with the most undesirable DoorDash driver out there.
1: Yeah, this is a guy down in Houston. Guy, him and his daughter are playing video games on Monday. They order up some food. Then notification comes. He looks at his Ring camera, and the guy that delivered the food for DoorDash was stark naked. So he tossed the food and got the guy fired.
0: Yeah. Also up for 9:30 knucklehead today, the folks who manage this parking lot in New Zealand. This woman goes to this grocery store and parks in the parking lot, in their parking lot, and does her thing. And then she comes out and has some kind of medical event in the parking lot and where the ambulance has to come. And they actually said she was dead, technically dead briefly, for a few minutes. So they take her off to the hospital and she recovers, and she comes back out to find out that her car is, she's got an $80 fine for parking over 5 hours in the parking lot.
1: She's not dead. She's a deadbeat parker.
0: So she explains to them, well, listen, I mean, I was in the hospital, okay? And they said, yeah, all right, that's terrible. Okay. We'll take it down to $30. And then that got out to the media that they were still sticking her for $30. And then eventually, after all the bad publicity came their way, they decided, we'll make that no dollars.
1: Well, the store even put together a thing to pay for her parking.
0: Yeah, they offered to pay for it. But our 9:30 knucklehead winner is Mr. Sausage Rolls.
1: Yeah. Over in the UK, a 31-year-old son named Stephen Dewar, and he took advantage of his 67-year-old dad by pretending to be him, taking over his personal, you know, his accounts and things, and draining about $50,000 out of there. Not because he had a gambling habit or a drug habit or anything. He wanted some sausage rolls and OnlyFans, stuffing his face and surfing the internet.
0: Dad probably would have hooked you up with the sausage rolls.
1: Yeah, you could have split some with the old man. He probably likes sausage rolls, too.
0: The OnlyFans, that would have been hard.
1: What you looking at there, son?
0: What's going on? Our 9:30 knucklehead winner, thanks to the Rockfish Grill and the Anacortes Brewery.
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0: should I come? The Brad and John Show, Classic Rock 92.9 KISM. And the party for the 92 days of summer is a week from tomorrow. Someone's going to walk out of there with a $35,000 grand prize. A lot of folks are going to walk out with some great door prizes and a good time and a good memory had at the Swinomish Casino and Lodge. So make sure you join us. There are some instant qualifying spots coming up later in the week. There's a Mariners ticket drop coming up later in the week. And we're heading out to the islands later in the week.
1: Yeah, that's going to be the one and only, I think, opportunity on the San Juans this summer to sign up. So don't miss it. Lime Kiln Cafe at the Roche Harbor Resort. Friday morning, Brad and I are going to be there. Join us, have a little bit of breakfast as we broadcast from the Lime Kiln. And we tell you all about the Roche Harbor Float Fest, which benefits the Community Cancer Fund. That's going on this weekend. That is going to be a big party out there, right?
0: Oh, I can't wait to get back out on the water and get out and see our friends there.
1: Okay. And more details coming, too, on the 9/11 broadcast that we'll be doing from Dreger's Clubhouse in Burlington and the big ride to Peace Arch Park.
0: Happy birthday, Barrett. I'll see you soon, buddy. Love you. 7 years old. I can't believe it.
1: Enjoy that bike and that, Darren told me, leopard the bike gecko was supposed to be the home run gift, but she says the gecko.
0: The leopard gecko is a huge
1: what
0: hit.
1: She told me the name. What is his name?
0: Indominus Rex.
1: Indominus Rex.
0: He is like a little like kind of a dinosaur kind of thing, yeah. You know.
1: Yeah.
0: But he is cool.
1: Okay.
0: I guess it's a she. I don't know.
1: Who knows? Magic moment this morning. If today is your recycling day, you got to put out the recycling. Here's Nate Bargatze for you.
2: Magic.
3: We're having a moment here.
4: Okay, Mr. Cool Guy, you had your moment of glory.
5: Magic moment.
2: Right now?
5: We recycle, you know, and we recycle because of my wife. It's her. She gets all the credit for that. I would never recycle if I was by my... I don't do it if she's not looking at me. So I would never do it if I was alone. I looked up a list of like, all right, like what are you supposed to do for global warming as an individual? And it was a big, long list. But the first thing on the list was my favorite. It just said, just talk to your friends and family about it. I get it. For our kids and their kids. And we want to make sure they have a good earth and their environment and stuff. We don't want to have a bad earth. And we don't want them to be mad at us and yell at us. But I don't think they will, because I don't think we get mad. I don't ever see litter on the ground and call my grandmother and be like, where do you get off? You know? I don't know how you show your face anymore, all right? It's cloudy today. Is that because you smoked on planes? Probably. Why'd you have to smoke that high? Where do you think that smoke was going?
6: Brad and John. KISM.
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Thank you, board on KISM. Tom Petty running down a dream. Guy over at L stepping in. Welcome, Monday the 31st. Temps mid-70s today, then widespread rain and breezy conditions by the middle of the week. We're at 64 outside of studios, top of you sure in Bellingham. The jam-packed show to kick off the work week, 1045, a low purple class rec line. Give you a chance to score a gift card to Ovenwood Fire Pizza in Fairhaven. 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

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So Pink Floyd with the top track from 1975's Wish You Were Here. Guy Ovidal, Rock Your Mondays, kick out the work week. In the last day of August, temps upper 70s today. We're at 67 outside our studios, W Shore in Bellingham. On the sports page, Scotty Scheffler claimed his second FedEx Cup title in 2026 by winning the tournament championship at East Lake Golf Club in Atlanta Sunday, taking home $10 million. Not a bad chunk of change. Cornerback Trevor Diggs' time with the Seahawks didn't last long. He signed with the team on the 19th, but was part of the team's move to reach 53 players on Sunday. He may be re-signed to the practice squad. Seahawks kick off the season September 9th against New England. And the reign of dominance continues for Trey Starks at Skagit Speedway, winning Saturday night. Next up for Skagit will be the Skagit Nationals Thursday through Saturday with the gates opening up.

5, racing at 7. In Toronto, down the Mariners yesterday, 7-0. Mariners road trip continues. 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

Changeport on KISM, the Who guy over down. Rock Your Work Day, August 31st. Up next, a complete look at today in rock history and chance to score a gift card to Oven Road Fired Pizza in Fairhaven. Celebrating a birthday today. Happy birthday. You're in very good company. Van Morrison, 81. And Rudolf Schenker of the Scorps is 78. Scorpions, the Zoo, 92.9 KISM.

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1: 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Happy birthday to Rudolf Schenker, founding member of the Scorpions in 78. He formed the band in 1965 when he was 17. He's the rhythm and lead guitarist, primary songwriter, and sole consistent member of the band. Schenker on being inspired by the Beatles and Stones.
2: I want to be in a group because I was a soccer player as well. And I liked playing soccer in the team and stuff like this. Then I saw the Beatles with Tony Sheridan. That was the first Skinny Mini. Bum, bum, bum. I said, hey, that's amazing. This band, I have to get more about it, you know? Then the Rolling Stones came. I said, hey, that's more my style, because I was more on the dirty side, blues side, and had more this kind of little bit dirty sound.
1: Gaining in popularity from the success of their eighth album, 1982's Blackout, their follow-up album, 1984 Love at First Sting, cemented the Scorpions' status as an internationally popular band, propelled by the single Rock You Like a Hurricane, Schenker on the band's signature song.
2: Yeah, that was the top peak, which really, because the signal is so strong, even as ba-da-dam, it was very much, many songs, Blackout and also in Love at First Sting, were inspired from American touring.
1: The Scorpions have sold over 100 million records worldwide. They're currently continuing on their 60th anniversary tour. They will be kicking off their Vegas run September 17th at Planet Hollywood. And later this year, they're expected to release their biopic, Wind of Change. Happy birthday to Rudolf Schenker, 78 today. 1973, the Rolling Stones released the album Goat's Head Soup on their own Rolling Stones label. The album, which climbed to number one in both the U.S. and the U.K., featured the single Angie, which also topped the chart. 1976, a U.S. District Court judge in New York ruled that former Beatle George Harrison was guilty of plagiarism. The court determined that the melody of Harrison's 1970 solo hit My Sweet Lord was legally identical to the 1963 song He's So Fine, written by Ronnie Mack and recorded by the girl group The Chiffons. Harrison on the lawsuit.
3: We ended up with musicologists in court where we had about 25 songs, all with the same structure and the same notes. The musicologist came on and played like about 15 or 20 songs, all with the same notes. The judge also was funny, talking to my attorney. He said, well, actually, I like both of the songs. My attorney said, what are you talking about? You said it was the same song. And the judge said, oh, I like the same song with the two sets of lyrics. You know, it's something that I had to treat it, you know, positively or negatively.
1: After a series of legal wranglings, Harrison would eventually pay the copyright holder $587,000 in damages. 1990, a public memorial service was held for blues guitar legend Stevie Ray Vaughan in Texas. Vaughan had tragically passed away 4 days earlier in a helicopter crash in Wisconsin at the age of 35. Jackson Browne, Bonnie Raitt, and Stevie Wonder joined forces to lead the crowd in an emotional rendition of Amazing Grace to close out the celebration of life. And it was on today's date, 1991, Metallica's self-titled fifth studio album, commonly referred to as Black Album, began a four-week run at number one, a turning point in their career. The album featured some of their best-known songs, including the ballad Nothing Else Matters and the platinum-certified hit Enter Sandman. In 1992, Metallica won a Grammy for Best Metal Performance, while the album has been certified 16 times platinum. And that is Look at Today in Rock History. Be sure to check out our Facebook flashback video of the day, today featuring the Scorpions, as we celebrate founding member Rudolf Schenker's 78th birthday. Some great video you can check out on our Facebook page, KISM.com, and follow links. 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And by being the ninth caller right now to Classic Rock Line, chance to score a gift card to Upward Fired Pizza in Fairhaven. 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

94.9 KISM, part of this year's Rock Roll Hall of Fame class. Soundgarden, Black Hole Sun, Guy Over to Al, Rocky Workday, Rush, Tom Sawyer, 94.9 KISM.

Back to board on KISM, the Doobie Brothers, China Grove. They're on tour with Santana, and they did a show earlier this month at the Tulalip. Guy over to Our Rocky Workday, 6 to 7, outside of studio, stopping short in Bellingham. And the countdown is on. The 92-day Summer Grand Prize Party, that is coming up September 8th at the Swinomish Casino Lodge in Anacortes. Another chance to be an instant finalist and a shot at the $35,000 payoff. 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

0: Thank you for down KISM, Van Halen, Jamie's Crime from their debut. Guy Obedauer, Rocky Work Today, home of the biggest payoff in the region, the 92 Days Summer Grand Prize Party. That is coming up Tuesday, the 8th, at the Swinomish Casino Lodge in Anacortes. 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Stop by, say, add Brad Cash from 4 to 6 and fill it up for the rest of the week. 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

Page Report, KISM, Live Bob Seger, Super Bowl of Banter, Page, Guy Ovidell, Rocking Monday, Rich Avalon, 71 outside our studios, top of Eastern Bellingham, last day of August as we head into September. The grand prize party for the 1980 Silver coming up September 8th, Swinomish Casino Lodge at Anacortes. One grand prize winner will get to choose from 12 amazing grand prizes, and just by attending the grand prize giveaway, you'll have a chance to win some other great prizes, like a private wine tasting for 10 from Samson's Estate Winery in Everson, $1,500 towards a in-home water purifying system from Colgate Water. 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
10: 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And now, stories from the deep end. Here's Nick Michaels.
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12: According to one legend, Robert Johnson sold his soul to the devil at the crossroads so that he could become the world's greatest guitarist. During his career, Robert Johnson recorded only 29 songs, including Come On In My Kitchen, Sweet Home Chicago, and Crossroad Blues. Decades later, the Allman Brothers, Eric Clapton, and Cream, Led Zeppelin, and many more turned Johnson's songs into classics. So what happened to this musical genius? He died at the age of 27 in August 1938. Some say he was poisoned by a jealous husband. Whatever it was, Johnson took days to die and was buried in an unmarked grave. I'm Nick Michaels with stories from the deep end.

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0: 94.9 KISM, Beatles, A Day to Life. Guy over there, Rock New Hour, 72 outside our studio, stopping you from Bellingham. Let's go to the Rock Line. Hi, KISM, what's your name? Where are you calling from?
1: Yeah, it's Tom from Vancouver. Can I get some Billy Idol on, please?
0: Yeah, for sure, guys. Hung up next.
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0: 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Just ahead, we'll check some top stories trending this afternoon. Also got a track from a band that's opening up for Motley Crue. We'll be wrapping up their tour next month in the Pacific Northwest. 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

101.9 KISM at the Swinomish Casino at Lodge in Anacortes for the grand prize giveaway of the 92 Days of Summer on September 8th. 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

0: Thank you for 9KISM. Burn down the house. Talking Heads. Guy over at Al Rocky will work today as we head into September. Rain showers likely on Tuesday and heavy rain on Wednesday. We're at 72 outside our studios, top East Shore in Bellingham. On the sports page, Scotty Scheffler claimed his second FedEx Cup title in 2026 by winning the Tour Championship at East Lake Golf Club in Atlanta, taking home $10 million. The Seattle Seahawks cut down their roster to 53, and GM John Snyder on what's next for the Hawks.
1: A lot of moving parts, as you guys well know, over the next, especially I'd say 2 weeks, as we kind of figure out what the landscape looks like for our team as well as the rest of the National Football League as we prepare for the 2026 regular season.
0: Seahawks kick off the regular season September 9th against New England. And it was a tough weekend for the Mariners, getting swept in Toronto. Mariners' road trip continues. They're in Boston. Start a three-game series today. 3:45 first pitch. And more stories trending KISM.com. Coming up, got a track from a band that's opening up for Motley Crue. They'll be wrapping up their tour next month in the Pacific Northwest. 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

94.9 KISM, Tesla love song out now as Tesla's latest album, Homage, released last month. And they're opening up for Motley Crue on their Cardinal of Sins tour, which wraps up next month at the Cascade Amphitheater in Ridgewood, Washington. Details and tickets, KISM.com. Guy over there, Rocky Monday, 72 outside our studios, topping each room in Bellingham, just after 1.

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0: dedicated to service, shining a light on local individuals, law enforcement, and groups giving back to our community. 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

0: Speedwagon taking another run, 92.9 KISM. Guy over now, Rocky Monday, as we inch closer to the 92 Days Summer Grand Prize Party, which is coming up September 8th, Swinomish Casino and Lodge in Anacortes. And this Wednesday, a chance to be an instant finalist at the Swinomish Market in Anacortes. Stop by and say hi to Brad Cash from 4 to 6. And as you fill her up for the rest of the week, you'll have a chance to be an instant finalist for the $35,000 payoff, which could turn into $35,000 in gas from the Swinomish Market. 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And a big thanks to Signs by Tomorrow in Bellingham for providing the 92 Days Summer signage. 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Yeah, as we head into September, some big rock shows coming to the Pacific Northwest, including a band that's on their farewell tour. 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

0: Bad Bordan KISM, Bad Company Can't Get Enough. That is the title of their tribute album out now in celebration of their Rock and Roll Hall of Fame induction last year. Slash, which is featured on the tribute album, Slash on the influence of Bad Company.
1: It's really hard to pick just two songs out of a list of really great f-ing songs. But the first song that I'll mention was Bad Company, the song. That was my favorite and still one of my favorite Bad Company songs of all time. It was just too cool and it was dark and I really dug it. Then another song on that list was a song that we actually covered for the Bad Company tribute record. Myself, Miles Kennedy, and the Conspirators, which is Feel Like Making Love, which was just one of these great songs with a great guitar hook for the chorus that's really big and heavy. So I always love that song.

0: Rock and Roll Fantasy was another one. I remember it having a big effect on me when it came out, you know, so I have to list that one. But, you know, all the Bad Company songs are good.
1: 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Guy Obadiah, Rocky Hill Workday, just after 2. 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

0: Country Boy Dog, Kai Assemblers, Colt burning for you, Guy over now, right through the workday, alongside of Devin in Bellingham. Devin, what can I do for you?
1: Can you play me some Don Henley?
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0: 9.9 KISM, Tom Penn and Heartbreakers, Don't Do Me Like That. Heartbreaker guitarist Mike Campbell is keeping the Heartbreakers music alive on tour with his band, The Dirty Knobs. Campbell won the band.
1: The Dirty Knobs is a band of mine that started out as a side project between Heartbreakers tours for me to just keep my chops up and have fun. And it grew into a little band of its own. And we started playing around LA and little places and playing concerts that did not have hits in the set. Just the songs we're playing you've never heard before, but we're going to make this happen and make it work and pull you in. And I love that challenge.
0: Mike Campbell on his band, The Dirty Knobs. They're on tour in support of their latest album, Mission of Mercy, which they released back in June. Guy over now, Rock Your Monday, 73 Outsider Studios, Top of Tour in Bellingham. Just ahead, we'll check the concerts page, 92.9 KISM.
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0: Dr. Boy Don KISM, Motley Crue, Kickstart My Heart. Motley Crue celebrating two milestones, the band's 45th anniversary, also the 25th anniversary of the Cardinal of Sins tour. They wrap it up next month in the Pacific Northwest. Guy over now, rock your work day. Right, you have long temps, mid-70s today and tomorrow, then widespread rain, breezy conditions move in Wednesday and Thursday. We're at 74 outside our studios, top of the show in Bellingham. On the sports page, Sunday was the Seahawks cut-down day to create its initial 53-man roster and leave room for the 13-player practice squad. GM John Schneider on what's next for the Hawks.
1: A lot of moving parts, as you guys well know, over the next, especially I'd say 2 weeks, as we kind of figure out what the landscape looks like for our team as well as the rest of the National Football League as we prepare for the 2026 regular season.
0: Seahawks open up the season September 9th against New England. And once again, looking forward to seeing you at the Swordfish Casino Lounge for Seahawk watch parties. Mariners had a tough go over the weekend, getting swept by Toronto. Mariners road trip continues. They're in Boston today to start a three-game series. First pitch at 3:45. 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

0: Errol Smith, Sing of the Song and Dance, 92.9 KISM. Guy Ovidal, Rocky Horror Day. It's a long Monday, last day of August as we head into September. 74 outside our studios, top of Eastern Bellingham. And the countdown is on to the 19-day Summer Grand Prize Party, which is coming up September 8th at the Swinomish Casino Lodge in Anacortes. And this Wednesday at the Swinomish Market, a chance to be an instant finalist for the 19-day Summer 4 to 6. Fill her up for the rest of the week. Well, you have a chance to be an instant finalist for the $35,000 payoff, which could turn into $35,000 in gas from the Swinomish Market. 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And a big thanks to Signs by Tomorrow in Bellingham for providing the 92 Days of Summer signage. Fill her up at the Swinomish Market this Wednesday, 4 to 6, with 92.9 KISM. Scott Less up next. The Rock the Ride home. Have a great Monday, 92.9 KISM.
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92.9 KISM ACDC Highway to Hell. I'm Scott Less. A week from tomorrow, the 92 Days of Summer Grand Prize giveaway event. Chance to win a $35,000 payoff. You'll have a couple of chances this week to get signed up, possibly becoming an instant finalist, and a chance on Wednesday to win your Mariners tickets. Those details are on the way. New solo project from the former frontman of Foreigner puts Lou Gramm sounding better than ever. Check out this track, Word Gets Around, Lou Gramm, KISM.

92.9 KISM. Is it new Foreigner in 2026? No, but it's new Lou Gramm. Solo material from the former frontman of Foreigner. That is Word Gets Around. Great track. I'm Scott Less, rocking a block of nonstop classic rock. Two dates this October, Climate Pledge Arena, Rush. KISM.

0: 92.9 KISM, the Guess Who? American woman, you'll have a chance to win tickets to America's pastime, Seattle Mariners baseball. They'll be taking on the Angels Friday night. California Angels, Anaheim Angels, Los Angeles Angels. Well, it's the Angels from California. They'll be in the Emerald City this Friday night, and you could be there as well. Join John Reynolds, 11 to 1 Wednesday at the Napa Auto Parts in Bellingham. A chance to win Mariners tickets, and make sure you sign up for the 92 days of summer while you're there. You could be heading to a baseball game Friday night. Mariners, Angels, your chance to win Wednesday. Napa Auto Parts, State Street in Bellingham, we're 92.9 KISM. And for over 10 years, if you haven't set your reminders to join us, Whidbey Island for the Oak Harbor Music Festival, this would be the year to do it. Those details are next at KISM.
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92.9 KISM, swinging the hammer, the gods, the mighty Led Zeppelin, and Fool in the Rain. I'm Scott Less. The countdown clock has begun. We are just over a week away, a week from tomorrow, the grand prize giveaway event of the 92 Days of Summer. We kicked it off Memorial Day weekend. We'll wrap it up just after Labor Day weekend on Tuesday at the Swinomish Casino and Lodge in Anacortes. We'll have 90 finalists on site hoping for their chance to win the $35,000 payoff. And if you're not a finalist, you can register at the Swinomish Casino on Tuesday beginning at 3 for a chance to earn one of the final 10 spots. And just by attending the grand prize party, you could win some great door prizes, including a boat from LFS Marine and Outdoor, private wine tasting for 10 from Sampson Estates Winery, $1,000 in gas from Urban Market, and $1,500 towards an in-home water purifying system from Culligan Water. 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
1: I never went camping growing up, because like I say, I grew up in a trailer. And we felt like we had a pretty good idea. What camping was all about. We're like, nah, we already kind of live in a camper. We don't really need to take it down to a tent. You know? Like, we know what it's like to be poor. We're not trying to find out what it means to be homeless. Right? We're not trying to practice homelessness out here. A lot of people think I'm homeless. Like, if I go to a city with a lot of homeless people and I'm hanging around outside, people will think I'm homeless. It's happened quite a few times. One time I was in Austin, Texas, you know, and I was outside. I was dressed like this, you know, I was show ready. And I was sitting on this park bench and I was looking down and I heard someone say, excuse me. And I looked up and there was a little girl standing there with a brown paper sack in her hand. And she said, do you want a sandwich? Yeah, it was very sweet. And I did want a sandwich. So it worked out. You know what I mean? My stomach was full, but my soul was empty. I felt good, but not about myself.
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92.9 KISM Thin Lizzy. The boys are back in town. I'm Scott Less, rocking a block of nonstop classic rock. We have 12 amazing grand prizes as part of the 92 Days of Summer, all valued at least $35,000. That includes $35,000 in gasoline. Filler Up coming up on Wednesday with Brad Cash. Run down the details on the way. Journey KISM.

0: 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KISM. I'm Scott Less with the Red Rocker, Sammy Hagar, and your love is driving me crazy. A week from tomorrow, the 92 Days of Summer Grand Prize Party, and a chance Wednesday to become an instant finalist. You'll find Brad Cash at the Swinomish Market in Anacortes from 4 to 6. 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They got some great gas prices down there. Nothing better than free gas, because if you do win the $35,000 payoff, you could choose to get $35,000 in gas from the Swinomish Market. 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As the summer winds down, we turn into Fest beer season, celebrating Oktoberfest, one of the big beer festivals taking place again this year in Blaine. 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